So there was a guy in Britain who decided he was going to threaten the British Domestic Counterintelligence Agency, MI5. If you've ever seen a James Bond movie, that's who James Bond works for, MI5. Well, he was mad about some asylum rejection thing over there. And video surveillance caught the man walking up to the locked front door, pulling out what appeared to be a stick of dynamite and a lighter. Someone watching the video surveillance put the whole place on lockdown. Then a bomb disposal technician was sent out there to make everything safe. But when they got there, they found out it was just ordinary printer paper rolled into a tube and wrapped with brown tape. It was easy to find out who he is because they are MI5 and they know everyone, I would assume.

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1: Well, I think it's only natural that when you get to a high point somewhere, if you climb to a high point of something, the next thought once you're there is how to get down. And that was something uttered by Sir Edmund Hillary. You'll find out his story and why he thought that, where he was when that thought occurred to him. The details on this coming up in just a few more minutes as we have more of the Terry Dean program yet to come.

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0: Well, let's find out what happened on this day back in 1942. It was a hot spring day, and Bing Crosby went in to record a Christmas classic now called White Christmas. It was 1953. Sir Edmund Hillary of New Zealand and his Sherpa of Nepal became the very first climbers to reach the top of Mount Everest. When asked what he thought when he got to the summit of Mount Everest, was, how am I going to get down? 1977, A.J. Foyt became the very first four-time winner of the Indy 500. 1984, Tina Turner released her big comeback album called Private Dancer. It was 1999. Hikers found a skeleton in a minivan at the bottom of a canyon near Malibu, California. It turned out to be the remains of Iron Butterfly bassist Philip Taylor Kramer. He'd been missing since February of 1995.
1: 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Back in the 1990s, we said, been there, done that. 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
4: NBC News Radio, I'm Lisa Carton. No word yet on whether President Trump plans to sign off on a potential agreement with Iran. Earlier today, Trump indicated he would be making a decision after meeting with his cabinet in the White House Situation Room. Since then, Trump has made several posts on Truth Social, but none of them concern Iran. Several reports indicate Trump may be debating whether or not an Iran agreement would include the release of Iranian funds frozen by the U.S. President Trump is ending his involvement with the Kennedy Center after a federal judge ruled he can't rename it or close it for renovations. Today, a federal judge ruled the center is to be named for President Kennedy, adding only Congress can change it. The judge also blocked the center from being closed for 2 years for renovations. He also blasted the part of the ruling that gave him 14 days to have his name removed from the Kennedy Center's facade. And tropical downpours are targeting Florida and the Southeast over the next few days. Lisa Carton, NBC News Radio.
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6: With your weather flash, I'm Bill Banks, UCToday.org. 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Tonight, mostly clear with a low around 45. Saturday brings sunny skies with a high near 64. Saturday night will be clear with a low around 43. On Sunday, sunny conditions continue with a high near 71. Currently, it's 66 and clear. For UCToday.org, I'm Bill Banks with your weather flash.
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3: 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Hello, everybody. Welcome to the Right to Rock radio program. I am your host, Nigel Metal. We'll be visiting the good doctor later on in the show. Also, on the Forge tonight, I've got a great band for you, a bloke called Matt Hughes. He's got a metal project called Majestic Ray. We're going to be hearing from him as well. So, get ready, grab a pint, crank up your radio, and let's rock.

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It's just what we do.

0: 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I am your host, Nigel Metal. 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We'll be right back.
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10: With your weather flash, I'm Bill Banks, UCtoday.org. 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Tonight, mostly clear with a low around 45. Saturday brings sunny skies with a high near 64. Saturday night will be clear with a low around 43. Looking ahead to Sunday, sunny conditions continue with highs near 71. Currently, it's 62 and clear. For UCtoday.org, I'm Bill Banks with your weather flash.
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0: And we are back here on the Right to Rock radio program. I am your host, Nigel Metal. Coming up this half hour, we're going to the Forge. We're going to be listening to a bloke by the name of Matt Hughes, who's got a metal project called Majestic Rain. You're going to love that. We got a lot more rock and roll to go. 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

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All right, welcome to The Forge, where I give you another great band or great musician here on the Right to Rock radio program, and tonight is no exception. I've got a bloke by the name of Matt Hughes, all right? He's got a heavy metal project called Majestic Rain. Now, I first met Matt at the Erie County Viking Fest because he also does Celtic music. But he also has, like I said, a heavy metal project called Majestic Rain. And it's piratey type heavy metal. And I do love pirates. So, you're going to love this. Like I said, the first song we're going to listen to is called Down in a Locker. And then the second song we're going to hear after that is called Hangman. So, here we go, ladies and gentlemen, Matt Hughes' metal project, Majestic Rain.

right, there you go. Another great independent artist here on The Forge and the Right to Rock radio program. His name is Matt Hughes. His heavy metal project is called Majestic Grain. You can look him up on matthughesmusic.com. I would suggest that you do, especially if you like Celtic music or piratey music. And also, you can find him on Facebook at The Crossed Cannons. That's his Facebook page. We got a lot more rock and roll, so you keep that radio cranked all the way up. All right, go grab a pint. 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

0: The man, the myth, the legend. Nigel Metal is none of these. He just drinks Guinness and plays heavy metal. The Right to Rock.
1: 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I am your host, Nigel Metal. We're going to take a break, but we're going to be back. When we come back, we're going to have our visit with the good doctor, Dr. Kevin. So you make sure you stay tuned, because we're going to keep living life loud.

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11: 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I am your host, Nigel Metal. Coming up this half hour, we've got our visit with the good doctor, Dr. Kevin Thomas. So let's get rocking.

0: 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I am your host, Nigel Mental, and you know what time it is. 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
1: Welcome back, my friends. Welcome to the doctor's office here on the Right to Rock. I am Dr. Kevin. Thank you so much for joining me for a segment I'm going to call I'm Not With the Band. It's a weird story. I like to categorize things. So really, I only could figure out to categorize it as I'm Not With the Band. So let's just get into it. We're going back to 1976, actually, off of Ted Nugent's second album. This is only his second album that he put out as a solo artist. It was called Free For All. And it was put out in 1976. Now, Ted Nugent did lead guitars, and he also did some lead vocals. But his rhythm guitarist, a guy named Derek St. Holmes, also did a decent amount of lead vocals for Ted Nugent's albums. Well, Derek was not happy with the way the album was going. He didn't think it was going the way he wanted it to, so he left partway through making this album, only leaving his vocals on three of the songs that were done. Well, the producer brought in what was then an unknown artist named Meatloaf. Now, you have to understand, Meatloaf was an unknown artist at that time. It would be a full year after recording these songs for Ted Nugent that Meatloaf's very first album, Bat Out of Hell, would come out, and he would become famous doing that as a solo artist. So really, this was his big break into the music world. He actually sang on five songs on the album. I've got four of them for you today. So let's get right into it. Here is Ted Nugent on guitar and Meatloaf on vocals. A couple great songs to start off with. The first one is called I Love You So I Told You a Lie, and then the second one is called Hammer Down. Let's get right into it. Here is Ted Nugent on guitar, Meatloaf on vocals, because you have the right to

from 1976 off the album Free For All. There's Ted Nugent on guitar and Meatloaf on lead vocals, and a song called Hammer Down. Before that, a song called I Love You, So I Told You a Lie. Now, for this album, as I said earlier, Derek St. Holmes was originally the lead vocal, or was supposed to be lead vocalist for most of the songs. He put out three songs before, again, he left the band, but they still kept the vocals and put them out when the album came out. Ted Nugent actually was the lead singer on the title track called Free For All, but Meatloaf was the one who did the most of the songs, five of them in total. I played you two of them. I got a couple more for you. So let's get right back into it. Here's Ted Nugent on guitars, Meatloaf on lead vocals, song called Together, and then after that, it's a song called Street Rats, because you have the right to rock.

0: off the album Free For All from 1976. There is Mr. Ted Nugent on lead guitar and Meatloaf on lead vocals with a song called Street Rats. The song Together before that. So that's four of the five songs that were on that album. Meatloaf also recorded one other song for that album called Writing on the Wall. Again, another great song, but I wanted to feature those other four for you just because it's really cool songs. Now, after the album was produced and put out at the request of the record company, Derek St. Holmes did return to the band and toured with the band for this album. I haven't had a lot of time to research this to see if Meatloaf, in the research I have done, I haven't found where Meatloaf went out with the band and did live shows with Ted Nugent and his band. That would be really, really cool. I'd love to find that audio if I could, or even a video of it if I could. But from what little research I've been able to find out, he did not go out with them. But I think that would have been a cool tour to see with Meatloaf on lead vocals with Ted Nugent's band. All right, that does it for me here on The Right to Rock. Thank you so much for joining me. I am Dr. Kevin here in the doctor's office. If you have an interesting pairing, such as Ted Nugent and Meatloaf, and want me to check it out or want to share it with me so I can share it with others, I would love that. That would be great. All you have to do is email me, please. wwcb.tv@gmail.com. 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Let me know of that interesting pairing, because I would love to feature something different like I just featured here tonight with Ted Nugent and Meatloaf. Okay? All right. So drop me an email. And don't forget to like and follow Nigel Metal Productions on Facebook and look for our reels called Rock in Review. Again, I am Dr. Kevin. Thank you so much for joining me. Until next week, may peace prevail. Here is your prescription for some Guinness. Now, Nigel, back to you, because you have the right to rock.
1: All right. Thank you, Dr. Kevin Thomas. Always love my visits with the good doctor, because we're always getting the prescription that we need for all of our heavy metal needs. Anyway, you make sure you stay tuned, because when we come back, we're going to continue living life loud, because, well, that's just what we do. So stay tuned.

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7: With your weather flash, I'm Bill Banks, UCToday.org. 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Tonight, mostly clear with a low around 45. Saturday brings sunny skies with a high near 64. Saturday night will be clear with a low around 43. Sunday features sunny conditions with a high near 71, perfect for outdoor activities. Currently, it's 61 and clear. For UCToday.org, I'm Bill Banks with your weather flash.
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You're going to be listening to the band Whisper to Scream and their song Bondage.

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0: Dirty OB, indie alternative music, SoCal style, with me, Dave W. Phillips. New music and artists from around the world. 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
2: NBC News Radio, I'm Lisa Carton. It still remains unclear whether President Trump plans to sign off on a potential agreement with Iran. Earlier today, Trump indicated that he would be making a decision after meeting with his cabinet in the White House Situation Room. Since then, Trump has made several posts on Truth Social, but none of them concern Iran. Prior to the meeting, Trump posted, Iran must agree they will never have a nuclear weapon and the Strait of Hormuz must be open immediately with no tolls. President Trump is ending his involvement with the Kennedy Center after a federal judge ruled he cannot rename it or close it for renovations. On Friday, the federal judge ruled the center is to be named for President Kennedy, adding only Congress can change it. The judge also blocked the center from being closed for 2 years for renovations. He also blasted the part of the ruling that gave him 14 days to have his name removed from the Kennedy Center's facade. Lisa Carton, NBC News Radio.
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4: 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Tonight, mostly clear with a low around 45. Saturday brings sunny skies with a high near 64. Saturday night will be clear with a low around 43. Looking ahead to Sunday, sunny conditions continue with highs near 71. Currently, it's 60 and clear. For UCToday.org, I'm Bill Banks with your weather flash.
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0: Hey, it's your buddy Bob Stye. People keep asking me, what is Britpop? Well, it's whatever I want it to be. I give you 2 hours of 90s UK alternative and, yes, British new wave from the 1980s. 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
1: NBC News Radio, I'm Lisa Carton. It still remains unclear whether President Trump plans to sign off on a potential agreement with Iran. Earlier today, Trump indicated that he would be making a decision after meeting with his cabinet in the White House Situation Room. Mitch McCann reports the president laid out his demands in a Truth Social post today.
2: Mr. Trump wrote that Iran must agree it will never have a nuclear weapon. The Strait of Hormuz must reopen immediately. He went on to say that the U.S. would unearth enriched nuclear material and then destroy it, and that no money would be exchanged.
1: Trump may be debating whether or not an Iran agreement would include the release of Iranian funds frozen by the U.S. President Trump is ending his involvement with the Kennedy Center after a federal judge ruled he cannot rename it or close it for renovations. On Friday, the federal judge ruled the center is to be named for President Kennedy, adding only Congress can change it. Lisa Carton, NBC News Radio.
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4: With your weather flash, I'm Bill Banks, uctoday.org. 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Tonight, mostly clear with a low around 45. Saturday brings sunny skies with a high near 64. Later Saturday night, clear conditions with a low around 43. Looking ahead to Sunday, it will be sunny with a high near 71. Currently, it's 60 and clear. For uctoday.org, I'm Bill Banks with your weather flash.
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0: everybody. 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You're going to be listening to
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5: NBC News Radio, I'm Jim Forbes. It still remains unclear whether President Trump plans to sign off on a potential agreement with Iran. Earlier Friday, Trump indicated that he would be making a decision after meeting with his cabinet in the White House Situation Room. Since then, Trump has made several posts on Truth Social, but none of them concerns Iran. Prior to the meeting, Trump posted, "Iran must agree they will never have a nuclear weapon, and the Strait of Hormuz must be open immediately with no tolls." Several reports indicate Trump may be debating whether an Iran agreement would include the release of Iranian funds frozen by the U.S. And President Trump is ending his involvement with the Kennedy Center after a federal judge ruled he can't rename it or close it for renovations. On Friday, the federal judge ruled, quote, "The center is to be named for President Kennedy," adding, "Only Congress can change it." I'm Jim Forbes.
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7: 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Tonight, mostly clear with a low around 45. Looking ahead to Saturday, sunny with a high near 64. Saturday night will be clear with a low around 43. Sunday brings sunny skies and a high near 71. Currently, it's 57 and clear. For UCToday.org, I'm Bill Banks with your weather flash.
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2: What's up? This is Taylor Momsen from The Pretty Reckless. This is our new song, When I Wake Up, from our upcoming album, Dear God. When I Wake Up is about bad f***ing decisions and so much more.

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2: NBC News Radio, I'm Jim Forbes. There's still no word on whether President Trump plans to sign off on a potential agreement with Iran. Earlier Friday, Trump indicated that he would be making a decision after meeting with his cabinet in the White House Situation Room. Since then, Trump has made several posts on Truth Social, but none of them concerns Iran. And President Trump is ending his involvement with the Kennedy Center after a federal judge ruled he can't rename it or close it for renovations. Lisa Carton has more.
3: On Friday, the federal judge ruled the center is to be named for President Kennedy, adding only Congress can change it. The judge also blocked the center from being closed for 2 years for renovations. In a post late today, Trump went after the Obama-appointed judge and said the renovations were needed for safety reasons. He also blasted the part of the ruling that gave him 14 days to have his name removed from the Kennedy Center's facade.
2: I'm Jim Forbes.
4: 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Ethan Allen and Benedict Arnold captured Fort Ticonderoga. Despite Rhode Island's decision, there were 13 stars and 13 stripes on the first U.S. flag. 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
5: 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Tonight, mostly clear with a low around 45. Looking ahead to Saturday, sunny with a high near 64. Later Saturday night, clear with a low around 43. On Sunday, sunny with a high near 71. Sunday night brings mostly clear skies and a low around 47. Currently, it's 54 and clear. For UCToday.org, I'm Bill Banks with your weather flash.
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0: Hello everybody, this is Nigel Metal for Nigel Metal's Night Spikes, and tonight we're serving up a great independent band. You're going to be listening to
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3: NBC News Radio, I'm Jim Forbes. The new GOP-favored congressional map in Louisiana is heading to the governor's desk for his signature. The state legislature passed the redrawn map on Friday, meant to help Republican seats in the U.S. House. The path was cleared for the new map after the Supreme Court voided Louisiana's map in a ruling that was centered around how much race can be considered when lawmakers redraw districts. The new map eliminates one of the state's black majority congressional districts. And there's still no word on whether President Trump plans to sign off on a potential agreement with Iran. Earlier Friday, Trump indicated he would be making a decision after meeting with his cabinet in the White House Situation Room. Since then, Trump has made several posts on Truth Social, but none of them concerns Iran. Prior to the meeting, Trump posted, "Iran must agree they will never have a nuclear weapon, and the Strait of Hormuz must be open." I'm Jim Forbes.
4: 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Yeehaw!
5: 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Tonight, clear skies with a low around 45. Saturday brings sunny weather and a high near 64. Later Saturday night, clear skies and a low around 43. On Sunday, sunny conditions with a high near 71. Sunday night features mostly clear skies and a low around 47. Currently, it's 51 and clear. For UCtoday.org, I'm Bill Banks with your weather flash.
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1: NBC News Radio, I'm Jim Forbes. Five people are dead and nearly three dozen are hurt after a bus crashed on a Virginia highway. State police say a bus from New York was traveling southbound on I-95 in Stafford County early Friday when it failed to slow down for traffic that was backing up in a work zone. The bus hit a Chevy Suburban and then slammed into an SUV. Police said a woman in the Suburban was killed and four people in the SUV were killed, including two children. Over 40 other people on the packed highway were taken to hospitals, including three with critical injuries. And three people have died in the latest strike by U.S. military on a suspected drug boat in the Eastern Pacific. The U.S. Southern Command posted on X Friday that the boat was, quote, transiting along known narco trafficking routes and being operated by known terrorist groups. I'm Jim Forbes.
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3: With your weather flash, I'm Bill Banks, UCToday.org. 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This morning, sunny with a high near 64. Later tonight, clear with a low around 45. Tomorrow brings sunny skies and a high near 71, which will be a lovely day for outdoor activities. Tomorrow night, clear conditions will follow with a low around 47. Currently, it's 49 and clear. For UCToday.org, I'm Bill Banks with your weather flash.
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2: 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And on today's show, remembering jazz great Sonny Rollins and MC Rob Bass, we'll have two-time Grammy winner Molly Tuttle joining us to discuss listening to old records. And something about robots in Germany in 1978 with an electronic band way ahead of their time. We're going to begin in 1913. Back then, remember that the word gay meant cheerful or carefree or flashy and flamboyant. So this is the gay cavalier, Billy Merson, on Cruisin' the Decades.

quite good at nothing of the kind, Wolf. 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I've been to a fancy ball tonight, dressed as a gay cavalier. Those were the days that were all right, in the days of the gay cavalier. 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

0: the ladders. 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Jolly old dogs with a gay cavalier. I do like it. Come back again, I do like it. They were devils with the wenches on the village green in the days of the gay cavalier. Wah, wah. They danced the maypole and Lipton's as well in the days of the gay cavalier. And the pups in clothes at 11 at night, they were always merry and bright. Stopped out late and they roll home tight. There weren't any coppers, but they were all right. And oh ye God, how they could drink. The language, it was great, I think. But who's yet something strikes me pink. He couldn't lord there to the gay cavalier. Hey, sing ho, why they did it, well, I really don't know. Sing hey, sing ho, one of the nuts was the gay cavalier. Lie-dee, what a time, eh? They used to get all the girls on the village green. Get all the bucks and wenches, what a lad he was. My word, they wouldn't let Asquith do it now, would they, eh? No. Those are the days of a good old G.I. What a time. One of the lads, he was one of the nuts. What a lad, what a nut. He was jelly old dog with the gay cavalier.
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2: I jumped inside a bus today, was much annoyed to find that when the man came from the fares, I'd left my purse behind. The passengers all rudely stared, and oh, I did turn red. The conductor rang the bell, and then he turned to me and said, "It's all right, quite all right." And the way he spoke to me was most polite. He didn't rave or cuss, there was not the slightest fuss. He said, "Just get off the bus. It's all right." A ruffian once insulted me. "You vagabond," said I. "You brought this on yourself, you have. I'll fight you till I die." We scrapped and scrapped and then we scrapped. It really was a scrap. And when my pal gave me a sponge, I said, "My dear old chap, it's all right. Quite all right. But there doesn't seem to be a lot of light. That ruffian's won, no doubt, and I've lost two teeth in the bout, but I was going to have them out, so it's all right." A friend of mine invited me to go out for a row. He said, "I'll pay." I said, "Hooray, we hired a boat and so." While changing seats, so sad to tell, my friend fell in the sea. He couldn't swim, I knew he'd drown. Although he said to me, "It's all right, it's all right." He went down twice, then came up like a kite. And with the last breath in his throat, these final words did quote, "I shall not pay for the boat, it's all right."

0: The man who runs the bathing tents at Shingleton by Sea is quite a decent sort. The other day he said to me, "Here, have a look through this peephole. The sight is simply fine." I answered, "Though I'm much obliged, your offer I decline." "It's all right, quite all right, and your offer is exceedingly polite. But to pry I never care, of such sights I've had my share. That's my missus dressing there, so it's all right."
1: 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That was George Robey with Quite All Right from 1927. And on this program, we do one selection chronologically per decade. 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Now, this is 1931. This is the Mills Brothers. Now, this is one of those songs that actually goes back to about 1917. The original Dixieland Jazz Band brought it to public awareness first. And everybody did this song. Louis Armstrong, Duke Ellington, all the legends. But I gotta tell you, this Mills Brothers version was fast, funny, and pretty technologically savvy that it even existed in 1931. This is Tiger Rag from the Mills Brothers on Cruisin' the Decades.

Tiger.

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Well, we were just at 1942 with Lionel Hampton, Flying Home, probably his signature song, playing the vibes. He was famous for the vibraphone and bringing it beyond just being kind of a novelty musical instrument. He made it his thing. Up next, we are remembering jazz music legend Sonny Rollins. Recently, Sonny Rollins passed away. He was 95 years old. Sonny Rollins was famous for tenor sax and being a real jazz improviser, coming up working alongside Miles Davis and Thelonious Monk and Charlie Parker. 1956, the record is Saxophone Colossus. Here is Sonny Rollins with St. Thomas on Cruisin' the Decades.

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This is the global edition of Cruisin' the Decades with Brad Savage. 100 years of music, one song per decade.

Wow, wow, wow. Vanilla Fudge on Cruisin' the Decades. Some records are so influential, they should build a museum about the song, about the artists. I mean, really, Vanilla Fudge, You Keep Me Hanging On, 1967, taking a Motown tune from the Supremes, written by Holland Dozier Holland just a year earlier. Well, Vanilla Fudge completely reinvented most of their material, bridging cover versions of pop songs with psychedelic rock, progressive rock, early influential heavy metal. That version of You Keep Me Hanging On just rocks. And that's a song that a ton of different artists have done through the years, but nobody does it quite like Vanilla Fudge. Part of what's great about Cruisin' the Decades is spotlighting these artists that were really blazing the trail. And the concept of the program is that all sounds and styles can come together. So we can have pop or country or electronic or early metal or the roots of punk. All these great sounds on one radio show on the greatest radio stations all across the world. The idea is a global appreciation of music and culture. Let's continue to a German electronic band well ahead of their time. In 1978, this is Kraftwerk. The album is called The Man Machine, and here we go with The Robots on Cruisin' the Decades.

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1: Cruisin' the Decades remembers pioneering hip-hop hitmaker Rob Bass, well known for the party anthem and floor filler It Takes Two. Among several other great albums, Rob Bass passed away recently. He was 59 years old. This is Rob Bass and DJ Easy Rock on Cruisin' the Decades. Hit it.
2: Right about now. You're about to be possessed by the sounds of

remembering Rob Bass and DJ Easy Rock. They both passed away now. Rob Bass recently lost a personal battle with cancer, and in 2014, we lost DJ Easy Rock. That was It Takes Two, 1988, on Cruise in the Decades, moving on into the 90s. One song per decade, and 100 years of music. The Boo Radleys came out of Liverpool in the 90s, named after the character from Harper Lee's To Kill a Mockingbird. This is Wake Up Boo on Cruisin' the Decades.

It was the return of the garage alternative sound band out of a rustic industrial town in Sweden, The Hives, in 2000 with Hate to Say I Told You So. Coming up in just a moment, Molly Tuttle will be our guest talking about listening to old records. This is Cruise in the Decades, and from 2011 and her album 21, this is Adele, Rumor Has It, on Cruise in the Decades.

0: quote from 2011 on Cruise in the Decades. I'm Brad Savage, and now joining us, it's Molly Tuttle, two-time Grammy Award winner for Best Bluegrass Album. And Molly, I know you really grew up around classic music, right? And like the pre-rock and roll era.
1: Yeah, I grew up listening to bluegrass music, so that kind of started in the 1940s, and then even pre-bluegrass, I love old-time music, love listening to the Carter Family, that kind of was the precursor to a lot of the bluegrass and roots music we have today. So yeah, my dad was responsible for just playing that kind of stuff around the house all the time and giving me such a great music education as a kid.
0: Was music always on too? I mean, was it just like, did you just start at a young age and just kind of take it all in?
1: Yeah, I started playing guitar when I was 8 years old, and we had music playing around the house all the time. If we weren't playing instruments ourselves, or if my dad wasn't sitting around playing songs, we always had records on.
0: But looking at your cover album from a few years ago, But I'd Rather Be With You, you ended up doing this great covers record with Grateful Dead and The National and Harry Styles and FKA Twigs. So talk a little bit about your music taste today.
1: I still kind of listen to all sorts of stuff. That cover record, I made it in the pandemic. It was just kind of to show what I was listening to at the time and some of my influences that weren't really the typical ones people might think of, since I sort of grew up with a bluegrass background, but I've always listened to so much different, so many different styles of music. So yeah, today I feel like it's still just very much eclectic, whatever I choose to listen to in the moment, whatever mood I'm in.
0: Well, there's just so much music out there, and that's what Cruise in the Decades is all about. Thank you, Molly Tuttle. This is The Highway Knows 2025 on Cruise in the Decades.

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0: Fantastic. I'm excited to chat with you today. We got a lot of fun stuff to talk about. And I've got a guest joining me, Sarah Amini. We know her from TV, but we're going to talk to her about a new book she has out. It's called Mixed Feelings. It came out just recently, and it's doing really well. So I'm excited to chat with her all about that on the weekend edition of the John and Heidi Show.
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2: Now with today's reason to party, here's my good-looking, beautiful bride, Heidi Small. What you got for me over there?
1: What'd you do wrong?
2: Nothing. Why? Because I love my wife, I did nothing wrong.
1: Today's mint julep day.
2: I did a lot right. Oh, we're done with that?
1: Yeah. It's mint julep day, so obviously the cocktail is going to be the mint julep, which is a weird time of year for this. I feel like that should be closer to the Kentucky Derby. But
2: yeah, that would make more sense, I would think. But you know.
1: It's bourbon, simple syrup, fresh mint leaves, and crushed ice.
2: Well, there you go. I've got a link to that drink. It's in the show notes for today at johnandheidishow.com.
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6: With your weather flash, I'm Bill Banks, UCtoday.org. Brought to you by KFC. This morning, sunny with a high near 64 degrees. Tonight, clear with a low around 43. As we look ahead to Sunday, sunny with a high near 71. Sunday night brings clear skies and a low around 47. On Monday, more sunshine is on the way with a high near 72. Currently, it's 45 and clear today. For UCtoday.org, I'm Bill Banks with your weather flash.
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3: Now, big screen, little screen, as the reviews have come in for Mandalorian and Grogu, concerns are ricocheting around Walt Disney Company, I'm sure, because right now there was a headline in the London Times that said, stick a fork in Star Wars, it's done. So apparently it did not do as well as they were hoping. It was supposed to be the big blockbuster of the summer.
2: Yeah, I feel like they've destroyed that franchise.
3: And here's the thing, they've done okay, but they've done okay for a regular movie. They haven't done Star Wars okay. So that's where, you know, people are like...
2: Yeah, I feel like they've... Yeah. First of all, when you overdo something, people just get sick of it. And they've really overdone it.
3: Okay, they overdid it for a while. Then they've pulled back the reins a bit. Now they're trying to get back on a regular... So here's the thing. I wouldn't count them out yet. That's all I'm going to say. Robert Downey Jr. and his wife are teasing a mystery worthy of Sherlock Holmes. Will there be another movie starring him as the famed detective?
2: I really like Robert Downey Jr. I'm so happy that he's doing as well as he's doing.
3: And a stage adaptation of the psychological thriller The Housemaid is in development. So for those of you who like the idea of seeing that story, but you have an aversion to watching movies, I don't know. I'm not sure. I don't know who it's for. It's a book. It's a movie. Now it's going to be a stage adaptation. So either way, big screen, little screen on the John and Heidi Show.
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0: Heidi, did you know your heart adjusts its rhythm to music? Yeah, fast songs can raise your heart rate. Slow music can actually calm you down. So that's good to know if you're ever being anxious.
1: They needed a study for that.
0: Just saying, if you're ever anxious, maybe you crank down the fast, upbeat music, and you turn on some Enya or something.
1: Yeah, that's
0: you'll be calm in no time. That's probably
1: that
0: why.
1: A brand new concept.
0: Yeah, nobody ever thought of this before. Anyway, we don't know everything, but now we know this.
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4: For UCToday.org, I'm JT reporting. Drinking water quality is a concern for many residents of Corey. It came up at a recent council meeting where a citizen claimed it wasn't safe. That assertion may have come from an online source called waterverge.com. That site gives Corey water with a grade of D, safe to drink, and recommends a filter. The Environmental Protection Agency, meanwhile, the EPA, reports that Corey water meets all federal standards and is tested regularly and is safe to drink. EPA water quality reports can be found on the internet at PA625012. Corey water reports are also published on the city website. A former city employee of Du Bois has been pleaded guilty to charges involving the theft of $1.5 million from the city. Roberta Schaefer was charged with embezzlement and unlawful transaction. Her boss, the former city manager, John Supluzio, is facing similar charges, and his trial will take place in October in federal court. Schaefer will be sentenced in September 22nd. Things to do this weekend. Today, 11 a.m., a chicken barbecue benefit is happening at the Misty Meadows Greenhouse, located at 18477 Elgin Road. Meals are $15 per plate, with proceeds benefiting Corey Fest fireworks efforts. From 4 to 8 p.m., the Corey Alliance Academy Summer Carnival is taking place at 721 Hatch Street. At 7 p.m., the Spartansburg Volunteer Fire Company is hosting its spring raffle at the Sparta Fairgrounds. Doors open at 6 p.m. Tickets are $10 each, 3 for $20. On Sunday at noon, the Mill Village Fire Company is holding its annual spring chicken barbecue. Serving begins at noon, will continue until it's sold out. Meals are $14. Chicken only is $7. That's it for now. JT reporting.
5: NBC News Radio, I'm Scott Carr. A new congressional map favoring Republicans in Louisiana is now headed to that state's governor's desk. The Louisiana state legislature passed the map Friday, designed to give Republicans one more seat in Congress. This after the Supreme Court limited how much race can be considered when lawmakers do redraw districts. The new map eliminates one of the state's black majority congressional districts. A federal judge has now ordered President Trump to take his name off the Kennedy Center in Washington, ruling the center is to be named for President Kennedy, adding only Congress can change it. The judge also blocked the center from being closed down for 2 years for renovations. In a social media post last night, the president said he's turning over all responsibility of the center to Congress. The president's doctor is saying he's in excellent health, the White House sharing the results of President Trump's May physical last night, which recommended Trump lose some weight and exercise more often. Scott Carr, NBC News Radio.
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7: With your weather flash, I'm Bill Banks, UCToday.org. 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This morning, sunny with a high near 64 degrees. Tonight, clear with a low around 43. As we look ahead to Sunday, sunny with a high near 71. Sunday night brings clear skies and a low around 47. On Monday, more sunshine is on the way with a high near 72. Currently, it's 45 and clear today. For UCToday.org, I'm Bill Banks with your weather flash.
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2: What's up? This is Taylor Momsen from The Pretty Reckless. This is our new song, When I Wake Up, from our upcoming album, Dear God. When I Wake Up is about bad f***ing decisions and so much more.

0: Now, surveys and studies and such. A new survey suggests most of us know that estate planning is something we should do, but that doesn't mean we're actually doing
1: it. Right. We've not done that.
0: Yeah. 5,000 adults from the U.S. in this poll. 73% believe in having a will or estate plan. They think it's important, but only 56% say, I'm sorry, 56% they have nothing.
1: Yeah.
0: So I've got a whole list here. There's eight things. I'm going to skip all the details on the top and just go through these eight. Eight, do not want uncomfortable family conversations. So they're like,
1: that doesn't bother me.
0: That's the reason why they don't have a will. They're like, I don't want to talk about that. Seven, don't think it's relevant for people like them. They're like, I don't have enough to worry about it.
1: Yeah.
0: You know what? Here's the thing. No matter what you have, it's yours.
1: Exactly.
0: So you do have enough. Six, feel uncomfortable to even think about such thing. That's 12%. Five, feels too complicated. 12%. Four, feels too expensive. 15%. Three, don't know where to start. 17%. Two, haven't gotten around to it, 23%. That's probably us.
1: That's probably us.
0: And number one, don't think they have enough assets, 27%. Well, I know I don't have enough assets, but I'm still giving my debt to those kids one way or another. Surveys and studies and such on the John and Heidi Show.

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0: Time now for the joke of the day with my beautiful bride, Heidi Small. What you got for me there, Heidi?
1: A blonde was trying to sell her old car. She was having a lot of problems selling it, in part because the car had almost 250,000 miles on it. One day, she told her problem to her hairdresser. The hairdresser told her, "There's a possibility to make your car easier to sell, but it's not legal." "That doesn't matter," replied the blonde, "if I could only sell the car." "Okay," said the brunette. "Here is the address of a friend of mine. He owns a car repair shop. Tell him I sent you and he will fix it." "Then you shouldn't have a problem anymore trying to get it sold." The following week, the blonde made the trip to the mechanic. Next time the blonde was having her hair done, she told the hairdresser. And the hairdresser asked, "Did you sell the car?" "No," replied the blonde. "I decided to keep it as it only has 50,000 miles on it."
0: Wow. Thank you, Heidi.
1: You're welcome.
0: That is the joke of the day. Her name is Heidi. H-E-I-D-I. Yeah, send those complaints to me. All right. Joke of the day on the John and Heidi Show.
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8: With your weather flash, I'm Bill Banks, UCtoday.org. 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This morning, sunny with a high near 64. Tonight, clear with a low around 43. Sunday brings sunny skies and a high near 71. Sunday night will be clear with a low around 47. On Monday, sunny with a high near 72. Currently, it's 48 and clear. For UCtoday.org, I'm Bill Banks with your weather flash.
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1: We are John and Heidi, keeping you company in the morning on Channel 98.9. Time now for your scoop of the day. There's nothing quite like a power nap on a weekend to recharge for whatever trouble you got going. But what is the best way to nap, Heidi? Sleep expert Andrew Holmes. Let's pause for a second. How do you become a sleep expert? He's so good at sleeping, he's an expert. Anyway, he says the right kind of nap can boost your energy, Heidi. It can also boost your focus and your mood. But timing matters. He recommends napping in the early afternoon, 1 or 2 p.m. Avoid napping altogether if you struggle to fall asleep at night. Here are three types of naps. Pick one and enjoy. Number one, tell me which of these you prefer. A power nap, that would be a 10 to 30 minute nap. That will help you improve your focus and your memory and your energy without leaving you groggy. Without leaving you groggy? How do you do that?
2: Those are nice. Okay. I like power naps.
1: All right, so that's one. Another type of nap is a full cycle nap. This is 90 minutes. So the first was 10 to 30 minutes. This is 90 minutes. A full cycle nap allows your body to complete all sleep stages for a deeper physical and mental recovery. So this is a kind where you crash out for a bit.
2: Those are nice.
1: And then
2: like
1: the last one is a nappuccino. Drink coffee right before a short nap so the caffeine will kick in as you wake up about 20 minutes later. That'll give you an extra alert boost. So what do you think
2: those
1: of that?
2: Those are nice. I like those.
1: Have you ever done that? You've taken, drink coffee? You've done all of these. Heidi's like, I am also a sleep expert. I should talk to this Andrew and give him some pointers.
2: I should give seminars.
1: Yes. How great would it be to have a sleep expert doing a seminar, and the seminar is literally just, we're all going to take a nap. I'm getting paid for 90 minutes, right? It's going to be a 90-minute nap. All right. That is your scoop of the day on the John and Heidi Show.

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3: 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Crank it up. Got the

0: Time now for the movie quote of the day. Heidi's going to get this, even though it is from 1971. It is a movie that we've all seen. Well, we've seen it numerous times. All right. The snozzberries taste like snozzberries.
1: Oh, Willy Wonka and the Chocolate Factory.
0: Yes. And Gene Wilder played Willy Wonka in 1971. And I think he did such an amazing job on that.
1: He was the only Willy Wonka, as far as I'm concerned.
0: Well, he's a very talented actor. And I read a thing where he almost didn't take that part. I'm so glad that he did. But part of it was he wanted to do something silly, like the thing where he walked out and did the role. They didn't want him doing that.
1: Too.
0: So I don't know if it's true, but you know, it's on the internet, so it must be. That is your movie quote of the day on the John and Heidi Show.
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3: For UCToday.org, I'm JT reporting. Drinking water quality is a concern for many residents of Corrie. It came up at a recent council meeting where a citizen claimed it wasn't safe. That assertion may have come from an online source called waterverge.com. That site gives Corrie water with a grade of D, safe to drink, and recommends a filter. The Environmental Protection Agency, meanwhile, the EPA, reports that Corrie water meets all federal standards and is tested regularly and is safe to drink. EPA water quality reports can be found on the internet at PA625012. Corrie water reports are also published on the city website. A former city employee of Dubois has been pleaded guilty to charges involving the theft of $1.5 million from the city. Roberta Schaefer was charged with embezzlement and unlawful transaction. Her boss, the former city manager, John Supluzio, is facing similar charges, and his trial will take place in October in federal court. Schaefer will be sentenced in September 22nd. Things to do this weekend. Today, 11 a.m., a chicken barbecue benefit is happening at the Misty Meadows Greenhouse, located at 18477 Elgin Road. Meals are $15 per plate, with proceeds benefiting Corrie Fest fireworks efforts. From 4 to 8 p.m., the Corrie Alliance Academy Summer Carnival is taking place at 721 Hatch Street. At 7 p.m., the Spartansburg Volunteer Fire Company is hosting its spring raffle at the Sparta Fairgrounds. Doors open at 6 p.m. Tickets are $10 each, 3 for $20. On Sunday at noon, the Mill Village Fire Company is holding its annual spring chicken barbecue. Serving begins at noon, will continue until it's sold out. Meals are $14. Chicken only is $7. That's it for now. JT reporting.
4: NBC News Radio, I'm Scott Carr. A federal judge is ordering President Trump to take his name off the Kennedy Center in Washington. In a Friday ruling, the judge said the center is to be named for President Kennedy only, and adding only Congress can change that. The judge also blocked the center from being closed for 2 years for renovations ordered by President Trump. U.S. Southern Command says 3 people were killed in the latest strike by the U.S. military on a suspected drug boat in the eastern Pacific. Posting on X, the boat was traveling along a known narco-trafficking route and was operated by known terrorist groups, though didn't say which groups. Officials say there were no survivors. Southwest Airlines says it'll no longer require plus-size customers to book an extra seat in advance, saying Friday gate agents will now assign an extra seat for free if available or work to get the customer on a later flight. Scott Carr, NBC News Radio.
5: The Cleveland Guardians picked up a 4-3 win over the Boston Red Sox on Friday night at Progressive Field. Cleveland scored 4 runs in the first inning and held on for the victory. The Guardians continue the series with Boston this afternoon with first pitch at 4:10. The Pittsburgh Pirates walked it off Friday night, beating the Minnesota Twins 6-5 at PNC Park. Brian Reynolds delivered the game-winning 2-run home run in the bottom of the ninth as Pittsburgh improved to 30-28 on the season. The Pirates continue their series with Minnesota today at 4:05. Erie Seawolves came up short Friday, falling to Chesapeake 14-2. Erie returns to the field tonight as the Moon Mammoths against Chesapeake, with first pitch scheduled for 6:05. The NBA Conference Finals continue this weekend, with teams battling for a spot in the NBA Finals. That's your sports update.
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9: 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This morning, sunny with a high near 64. Tonight, clear with a low around 43. Sunday brings sunny skies and a high near 71. Sunday night will be clear with a low around 47. On Monday, sunny with a high near 72. Currently, it's 48 and clear. For UCToday.org, I'm Bill Banks with your weather flash.
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3: Hiya, this is Mara Katria from State College, Pennsylvania, and this track is off of my LP called Modern M, featuring the new wave legend, Modern English. 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

0: Thank you for listening to the John and Heidi Show this weekend. We've got Sarah Amini joining us. She's the author of a new book. It's called Mixed Feelings. First of all, Sarah, thank you for your time. Tell me a little bit about the book Mixed Feelings and where the idea came from.
1: Well, thank you so much for having me. Yeah, I had the idea for this book actually 10 years ago, if you can believe it. I started out writing it as a collection of essays. And at the suggestion of my book agent, she said, you know what, your writing is so visual. And also, there are so many more mixed race kids than there were when you were growing up in 1999. And she said, I think that, you know, your voice really lends itself to middle grade. You have so many details that you remember from that part of your life. What do you think about switching it up and writing a graphic memoir? It was very intimidating at first, but I'm really glad that I took that challenge on because it ended up being so gratifying, and now I really can't see it any other way.
0: I love the look and the feel of this book. That sounds really weird, but for whatever reason, when you hold this book, it just feels really good in your hands.
1: Oh my God, it feels so good to hold it. I have been working on this since 2021, and you know, it was something that was living on my computer for so many years and that I was quietly working on with my editor and my illustrator. And so now that it's a tangible thing I can hold, you know, I went to Barnes & Noble yesterday and like actually picked up a physical copy. And that was extremely gratifying, very emotional for me.
0: Again, the book is called Mixed Feelings. And I was looking through the illustrations in here as well. And it's very well illustrated. Who did the illustrations for the book?
1: Her name is Shadia Amin. She's incredible. She had worked with Scholastic before. And, you know, they sort of pitched her to me and said, listen, her illustrations are very funny. They're very expressive. And she's also mixed race, just like you. So you have that in common. And so we took one meeting and honestly, that was it for me. You know, it was exactly what I was looking for. Everyone in this story is based on real people in my life. I mean, this is my real family. These are my real friends. And so I was looking for the sort of heightened version of all these people for this story because it is semi-autobiographical and because I really do liken it to a television sitcom. My parents grew up watching sitcoms and I would watch with them. That was sort of their way of understanding American culture, being immigrants. So I really wanted to take this and make my family into a sitcom family of sorts. And she totally understood what I was going for and knocked it out of the park, honestly.
0: Again, the book is called Mixed Feelings. Our guest is the author of that book, Sarah Amini. Now, we also know you, Sarah, from being on television, and you're in a bunch of shows. We could talk for 15 minutes just about that, but I'm going to ask you, would you like to see this book maybe find its way to the big screen or the small screen? Would you like to see it become a movie or a TV show?
1: You know, I get that question all the time, and for many years, I kept pushing it to the side. I said, you know what? I need to focus on understanding this medium first, because I didn't know anything about graphic novels when I started. So it was very much about me tackling this and telling the story the way I wanted to tell it with the freedom that I had to tell it. And so now that it's done and it's in my hand and I'm getting the question asked again, now I am very much open to it. I think that it lends itself very well to a television series, especially because there's three books, you know, which

0: in my mind, are sort of like, you know, three seasons of a show. So, yes, it's an emphatic yes for me.
1: And I would love that for you. I think that would be really, really cool. Again, the book is out right now, Mixed Feelings, and the guest that we're chatting with is the author of that book. If somebody would like to find a copy of this, where is the best place to go to find a copy, Sarah?
0: Yeah, you can find it anywhere. So it's available on Amazon. It's available at Barnes & Noble and anywhere that you get your books locally.
1: And I love that local thing. So if there's a local bookstore, that's always my first choice as well. And again, Sarah, thank you for sending me a copy of this. I've got a copy of it here. It's just a great little book. And for folks that are into this, I think that they are going to absolutely positively fall in love with Mixed Feelings.
0: Thank you so much. I definitely, when I started writing it, I realized that there were not a lot of books about me being mixed race. And so it's very, I'm very fortunate that I got to be someone to add to this conversation.
1: Again, Sarah, thank you so much for taking the time to chat. It's been a lot of fun to visit with you this weekend.
0: Thank you, John. Thank you. I appreciate all your questions.
1: Again, the book is called Mixed Feelings. It is a graphic novel, and it is available right now, and I have a link to it. It's in the show notes for today at johnandheidishow.com.

0: 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Time now for News to Me, as we head to the News to Me news desk with my beautiful bride, Heidi Small. What you got for me there, Heidi?
1: Until post-9/11 rules were changed, a 4-inch knife could be present in a carry-on bag.
0: No kidding.
1: I don't remember that. Yeah. I don't remember being able to take knives on a plane.
0: But I never tried.
1: I had never tried.
0: I remember all of a sudden it was like, you can't. And then, you know, it's not like I was ever going, well, I wanted to take my knife with me anyway.
1: And the Earl of Sandwich restaurant chain was founded by the 11th Earl of Sandwich, direct descendant of the man who popularized the food.
0: Yeah, you know why he did that?
1: Why?
0: He was playing game, cards, I believe it was, and he didn't want to quit playing. So he had them just bring something, stick it between some bread, and I'll eat it that way.
1: Ah.
0: And then they go, we're going to call this the sandwich.
1: Very nice.
0: Yeah. That was on the internet, so you know it's true.
1: And there are no snakes or poisonous spiders in Iceland.
0: Well, that's awesome.
1: There you go.
0: Mark
1: me down.
0: News to me. Fan of Iceland. That is also news to me.
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5: With your weather flash, I'm Bill Banks, UCToday.org. 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This morning, sunny with a high near 64 degrees. Tonight, clear with a low around 43. Looking ahead to Sunday, sunny skies with a high near 71. Sunday night brings clear conditions with a low around 47. On Monday, sunny weather continues with a high near 72. Currently, it's 50 and clear today. For UCToday.org, I'm Bill Banks with your weather flash.
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1: Fun fact for you, Heidi.
3: What's that, John?
1: All members of the British royal family are direct descendants of Vlad the Impaler, the 15th century, who was the inspiration for Dracula.
2: Really?
1: Yeah. Fun fact for you, Heidi.
3: What's that, John?
1: Sunglasses were originally designed for judges in China to hide their facial expressions in court. So that's why they had them.
2: Oh.
1: You know, so they wouldn't let you know what you were thinking. Fun fact for you, Heidi.
3: What's that, John?
1: Vikings often gave kittens as wedding presents.
3: Aw.
1: Well, there you go.
3: That's nice.
1: Another fun fact for you, Heidi.
3: What's that, John?
1: Adult cats are lactose intolerant. So apparently so kittens will drink milk, but adult cats are not supposed
3: to.
1: Apparently. And we'll do one more because we got time. So gosh darn it, why not? I feel like I owe it to you. Fun fact for you, Heidi.
3: What's that, John?
1: All the electrons that fuel the internet weigh the total of 1.6 ounces, about the same as a single egg.
3: Yeah.
1: So everything that fuels the internet, about the size of an egg.
2: That's crazy.
1: Yeah, not the size, but the weight. Several fun facts. Now you know. Thanks for listening to the John and Heidi Show.
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0: Time now for the question of the day. This one's for you, Heidi. 34% of adults say they have a secret spot where they hide this item so nobody can find it. I think you do, because I'm always looking for these.
1: Oh.
0: Like, where did you put the, do you know what can I find in your list?
1: Is it cookies?
0: No. Cookies? No. Oh. Have I been asking you?
1: I don't have any hidden cookies.
0: So you have hidden cookies, is what I just learned. Where do you have these cookies hidden? No, the answer is a good pair of scissors. Because
1: Hey,
0: where are the scissors? You're like, there's some in the drawer. I'm like, these
1: those are your
0: things?
1: Scissors.
0: It's like, you use them to cut a wire and now they're broken. I did that once. I destroyed some really good scissors because I cut something that had a wire in the middle of it. And then I destroyed the scissors.
1: I try to hide all the good things from you. I had a really good hose. You destroyed the hose.
0: I ruined your hose. I ruined your scissors. I'm so sorry. I owe you so much. That is your question of the day on the John and Heidi Show.
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3: For UCToday.org, I'm JT reporting. Drinking water quality is a concern for many residents of Cory. It came up at a recent council meeting where a citizen claimed it wasn't safe. That assertion may have come from an online source called waterverge.com. That site gives Cory water with a grade of D, safe to drink, and recommends a filter. The Environmental Protection Agency, meanwhile, the EPA, reports that Cory water meets all federal standards and is tested regularly and is safe to drink. EPA water quality reports can be found on the internet at PA625012. Cory water reports are also published on the city website. A former city employee of DuBois has been pleaded guilty to charges involving the theft of $1.5 million from the city. Roberta Schaefer was charged with embezzlement and unlawful transaction. Her boss, the former city manager, John Supluzio, is facing similar charges, and his trial will take place in October in federal court. Schaefer will be sentenced in September 22nd. Things to do this weekend. Today, 11 a.m., a chicken barbecue benefit is happening at the Misty Meadows Greenhouse, located at 18477 Elgin Road. Meals are $15 per plate, with proceeds benefiting Cory Fest fireworks efforts. From 4 to 8 p.m., the Cory Alliance Academy Summer Carnival is taking place at 721 Hatch Street. At 7 p.m., the Spartansburg Volunteer Fire Company is hosting its spring raffle at the Sparta Fairgrounds. Doors open at 6 p.m. Tickets are $10 each, 3 for $20. On Sunday at noon, the Mill Village Fire Company is holding its annual spring chicken barbecue. Serving begins at noon, will continue until it's sold out. Meals are $14, chicken only is $7. That's it for now. JT reporting.
4: NBC News Radio, I'm Scott Carr. Three people have been killed in the latest strike by the U.S. military on a suspected drug boat in the eastern Pacific. U.S. Southern Command posts on X the boat was traveling along a known narco-trafficking route, and they say was operated by known terrorist groups, though they don't say which groups. A new congressional map favoring Republicans in Louisiana will now head to that state's governor's desk. After Louisiana lawmakers passed a map Friday designed to give Republicans one more seat in the U.S. House. The new map eliminating one of the state's black majority congressional districts. Four men who have been trapped for a week in a cave in Southeast Asia are now free. The four villagers, part of a group of seven who went into the cave in Laos last week looking for gold and became trapped when heavy rain flooded the cave. One of the men was rescued Friday. Four more came out this morning. Two people are still missing. Scott Carr, NBC News Radio.
5: The Cleveland Guardians picked up a 4-3 win over the Boston Red Sox on Friday night at Progressive Field. Cleveland scored four runs in the first inning and held on for the victory. The Guardians continue the series with Boston this afternoon with first pitch at 4:10. The Pittsburgh Pirates walked it off Friday night, beating the Minnesota Twins 6-5 at PNC Park. Brian Reynolds delivered the game-winning two-run home run in the bottom of the ninth as Pittsburgh improved to 30-28 on the season. The Pirates continue their series with Minnesota today at 4:05. Erie Seawolves came up short Friday, falling to Chesapeake 14-2. Erie returns to the field tonight as the Moon Mammoths against Chesapeake, with first pitch scheduled for 6:05. The NBA Conference Finals continue this weekend, with teams battling for a spot in the NBA Finals. That's your sports update.
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8: 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This morning, sunny with a high near 64 degrees. Tonight, clear with a low around 43. Looking ahead to Sunday, sunny skies with a high near 71. Sunday night brings clear conditions with a low around 47. On Monday, sunny weather continues with a high near 72. Currently, it's 50 and clear today. For UCToday.org, I'm Bill Banks with your weather flash.
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1: Time now for some weird news. The so-called Death Cafe might not sound like the kind of place you'd enjoy spending your evenings, but bear with me. A small group regularly gathers at a place in Atlanta to enjoy a potluck meal, meditation, and casual mingling, followed by a chance to talk openly about death. Something many say rarely happens anywhere else. Death cafes are popping up around the world. A lot of the time, it's in churches or coffee shops, even historic cemeteries, often advertised on Facebook or through social media. The free meetings are open to anybody. The focus on the informal, unstructured conversations is always about mortality. Over tea or cookies, strangers and friends share feelings and fears and beliefs and personal experiences, often with surprising laughter. Organizers say that by facing a topic that many avoid, attendees can reduce anxiety, can build connection, and gain a deeper appreciation for life itself. What do you think of all of that? Would you go to a death cafe? That doesn't sound like my kind of thing.
2: No, it doesn't sound like my kind of
1: 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Were you even listening to what that was? Because you're kind of in your own little world over there. She has no idea. I could have literally been talking about anything right now.
2: But I wouldn't go to a death cafe.
1: There you go.
2: That doesn't sound nice at all.
1: She doesn't even know what it is. She would probably go. Weird news on the John and Heidi Show.
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1: We are John and Heidi, keeping you company in the morning on Channel 98.9. Time now for some weird news. The so-called Death Cafe might not sound like the kind of place you'd enjoy spending your evenings, but bear with me. 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
1: Time now for something special with Heidi Small. What do you have for me over there, Heidi?
2: We're going to talk some medical mishaps here over the next few days.
1: Okay.
2: This first one's a doozy. In November of 2023, an unnamed 35-year-old man in Vietnam checked himself into the hospital, citing severe headaches and fluid discharge. Over the previous 5 months, he had suffered increasingly serious headaches that didn't seem to diminish with the use of, like, medications and aspirins and things like that.
1: Yeah.
2: A CT scan led to a diagnosis, which led them to do a surgery. And once they were in doing the surgery, they discovered what the problem of the pressure was. Two chopsticks had entered his nose and pierced his brain.
1: What?
2: Presented with this information, the man remembered that 5 months earlier, he'd gotten into a drunken bar fight and that he was maybe stabbed in the face with something. But a hospital visit at the time hadn't revealed anything. He had chopsticks
1: stuck in his brain.
2: In his brain, through his nose.
1: Oh, my goodness.
2: And he didn't know.
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2: We always like to wrap things up around here with good news, and I think this is good news. Take a listen to this. Women's crotch. No, that's a whole different story. Woman crochets. What am I saying? Woman crochets more than 100 baby blankets thanks to the hospital that saved her life. I should just end the show now. Okay. A woman in England has reached a heartwarming milestone after crocheting her 100th handmade blanket for newborn babies.
1: Aw, how sweet.
2: She lives in the area. She recently delivered her 100th well-being blanket to the maternity ward there. It's a milestone that is pretty darn cool, especially for this young lady, because she's officially registered as blind. She lost her sight in 1987. She has been going to this place. She said, "My vision is still limited, but it allows me to crochet, and it's because of this hospital." So this hospital that she's going to has helped save her sight, where she, again, is still legally blind, but she can see just enough to be able to do this. And I think this is really cool. Every blanket that she does is 2 feet square. It takes her about 3 days to complete each blanket. And it says that she has people that bring her yarn and all the stuff that she needs. But I think it's really cool. And she talks about her sight. She goes, "I really do believe if you don't use it, you lose it. I intend to carry on crocheting the well-being blankets for a long time to come. It's so lovely to give back something to this hospital and to these babies."
1: That is so sweet.
2: And I apologize for the crotching instead of crocheting thing that I said. I don't know what I was looking at there. This makes a lot more sense. Woman crochets. Yeah, that's her. All right. Time to say goodbye, Heidi.
1: Goodbye, Heidi.
2: Goodbye, everybody. Have a great day. Thank you for listening to the John and Heidi Show this weekend.
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4: For UCToday.org, I'm JT reporting. Drinking water quality is a concern for many residents of Corey. It came up at a recent council meeting where a citizen claimed it wasn't safe. That assertion may have come from an online source called waterverge.com. That site gives Corey water with a grade of D, safe to drink, and recommends a filter. The Environmental Protection Agency, meanwhile, the EPA, reports that Corey water meets all federal standards and is tested regularly and is safe to drink. EPA water quality reports can be found on the internet at PA625012. Corey water reports are also published on the city website. A former city employee of DuBois has been pleaded guilty to charges involving the theft of $1.5 million from the city. Roberta Schaefer was charged with embezzlement and unlawful transaction. Her boss, the former city manager, John Supluzio, is facing similar charges, and his trial will take place in October in federal court. Schaefer will be sentenced in September 22nd. Things to do this weekend. Today, 11 a.m., a chicken barbecue benefit is happening at the Misty Meadows Greenhouse, located at 18477 Elgin Road. Meals are $15 per plate, with proceeds benefiting Corey Fest fireworks efforts. From 4 to 8 p.m., the Corey Alliance Academy Summer Carnival is taking place at 721 Hatch Street. At 7 p.m., the Spartansburg Volunteer Fire Company is hosting its spring raffle at the Sparta Fairgrounds. Doors open at 6 p.m. Tickets are $10 each, 3 for $20. On Sunday at noon, the Mill Village Fire Company is holding its annual spring chicken barbecue. Serving begins at noon, will continue until it's sold out. Meals are $14. Chicken only is $7. That's it for now. JT reporting.
5: NBC News Radio, I'm Scott Carr. President Trump has yet to make a final decision on a peace agreement with Iran. Trump indicated Friday he'd make a decision on a potential agreement with Iran after meeting with his cabinet in the White House Situation Room, saying prior to that, Iran must agree they'll never have a nuclear weapon and the Strait of Hormuz must be opened immediately with no tolls. A federal judge is ordering President Trump to take his name off of the Kennedy Center in Washington, ruling Friday the Performing Arts Center is to be named for President Kennedy. and adding only Congress can change that. The judge also blocked the center from being closed down for 2 years for renovations, as had been ordered by President Trump. Three people aboard a boat in the Eastern Pacific have been killed by the U.S. military that they say was traveling along a known narco-trafficking route and was being operated by known terrorist groups. Though a post by U.S. Southern Command on X doesn't say which groups. Scott Carr, NBC News Radio.
0: The Cleveland Guardians picked up a 4-3 win over the Boston Red Sox on Friday night at Progressive Field. Cleveland scored four runs in the first inning and held on for the victory. The Guardians continue the series with Boston this afternoon with first pitch at 4:10. The Pittsburgh Pirates walked it off Friday night, beating the Minnesota Twins 6-5 at PNC Park. Brian Reynolds delivered the game-winning two-run home run in the bottom of the ninth as Pittsburgh improved to 30-28 on the season. The Pirates continue their series with Minnesota today at 4:05. Erie Seawolves came up short Friday, falling to Chesapeake 14-2. Erie returns to the field tonight as the Moon Mammoths against Chesapeake, with first pitch scheduled for 6:05. The NBA Conference Finals continue this weekend, with teams battling for a spot in the NBA Finals. That's your sports update.
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7: With your weather flash, I'm Bill Banks, UCToday.org. 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This morning, sunny with a high near 64 degrees. Tonight, clear with a low around 43. As we move into Sunday, sunny with a high near 71. Sunday night brings clear skies with a low around 47. On Monday, sunny conditions will be present with a high near 72. Currently, it's 52 and clear. For UCToday.org, I'm Bill Banks with your weather flash.
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10: What's up? This is Taylor Momsen from The Pretty Reckless. This is our new song, When I Wake Up, from our upcoming album, Dear God. When I Wake Up is about bad f***ing decisions and so much more.

0: The best of Cindy Scott.
1: It's Cindy Scott here. Let's talk about a fun yet weird travel trend because, hey, why not? It's summer officially, unofficially. It's officially summer. We know it is. It's Memorial Day weekend. And travelers lately are turning airport embarrassment into a group bonding ritual by forcing friends and family to wear ridiculous t-shirts during trips. First, it was funny shades, then wigs, and now it's t-shirts. Now, the trend is popular on TikTok and Instagram. It features shirts with awkward, gross, or absurd slogans meant to spark laughter and public humiliation. Each member of a group buys an embarrassing shirt for another with the rule that they have to wear them throughout the first day of travel, no matter what. One Minnesota mom wound up wearing a shirt reading, "Ask me about my explosive number twos." Yeah, well, another traveler sported, "I number two'd today." Yes, these are real things. Groups say the prank helps set the fun tone before vacations with strangers and flight attendants often laughing along. But online safety experts warn some shirts can cross the line, especially if jokes are offensive or if they happen to reference weapons. So keep that in mind. Remember, once it's on the internet, it's probably going to be there forever. And just keep in mind that you are going on, you know, an airline. Please keep that in mind if you are purchasing something that could, you know, warrant something. If you're going on an airplane, you got it.

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1: It's feel good story time, and a new study has come out stating that people who regularly visit museums, attend concerts, dance, paint, or take part in other arts activities may age more slowly at a biological level. Yeah, researchers at University College London analyzed data from more than 3,500 adults and found that frequent arts engagement was linked to healthier DNA-based aging markers with effects similar to physical exercise. The more often people participated and the wider variety of activities they enjoyed, the stronger the link appeared. Hey, I just went to a concert. I danced my butt off. I felt every inch of how old I was the next morning. It was a blast, though. Probably the greatest concert of my life. I'm not going to tell you who it was, but it was probably the greatest concert of my life. I honestly can say that. It was amazing.
2: A community benefit is planned to support Lorraine Rainey Falconer, who is currently battling cancer and undergoing ongoing treatments. The event will take place on Saturday, June 13th from 1 till 5 p.m. at the Bloomfield Township Fire Department. The afternoon will include a spaghetti dinner, Chinese auction, side raffles, 50-50 drawing, and music. Donation at the door is $10 for adults and $5 for children under 12. Also part of the fundraiser is a Lake Erie Walleye Fishing Charter raffle for four people, with tickets available for $10 each. All proceeds will go directly to support Rainey and her family with medical expenses.
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5: Hello, I'm JJ Fox, and this is When I Hear It. Music is a personal thing. We all tend to connect with a song differently when we hear it. So this is just me saying out loud what certain songs mean to me, do for me, how they intrigue me, where they take me. Basically all the stuff that just rattles around my head when I hear it. When I was 11 years old, all I wanted for Christmas was a little portable cassette tape player. And of course, a certain tape to play in it. That tape being Queen's The Game album. I remember opening presents at my dad's house on that Christmas Eve, and the last box under the tree was the tape player, Score. There was also a pack of blank cassettes with it, which were quickly filled with some choice albums from my big brother's record collection. But what I really was hoping for was that Queen album. And maybe the next day, Christmas Day, it would be under the tree at my mother's house. It wasn't. I was silently disappointed, but grateful for the things that were given to me, because that's the way my parents raised me. Well, later that day, my big brother shows up for Christmas dinner with some gifts under his arm from my mother's sister and I. Knowing and hoping that that Queen tape that I wanted so badly could be in that box, I savagely ripped the paper off of it, whipped open the box to a pair of brand new blue jeans. My heart sank. I remember giving my brother a very confused look, and with a very blank expression on his face, he said, "Hold them up to see if I got the right size." So I half-heartedly grabbed the folded pair of jeans and picked them up, and as I did, something fell out of the back pocket. Yep, the Queen tape I so desperately wanted. I thanked my brother that day every time I had to flip the tape over to change sides. That probably had to have been about 25 times. You know, I still have that Queen cassette, and I treasure it. But I don't dare play it because it'll probably disintegrate. So when I hear Another One Bites the Dust by Queen, I always remember that particular holiday, what a thoughtful and creative gift giver my brother always was and taught me to be. And most importantly, Always check the pockets when someone gives you pants as a present.

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I'm JJ Fox. 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
2: So I say this being the single person that I always am and probably always will be at this point in time. But you know what? Sleeping on your side of the bed might be the best way to get a good night's rest. And actually sleeping on your side. Yes. Experts say the way that you sleep can affect your snoring, your sleep apnea, your back pain, and even how refreshed you feel in the morning. Now, side sleeping is often considered the healthiest option because it helps keep airways open. It supports the spine and it may improve sleep quality. Back sleeping can worsen snoring, while stomach sleeping may strain your neck and spine. Small changes like adding supportive pillows under the knees can make a big difference in how you feel when you wake up. Now, this also goes in the whole thing of sleeping on your own side of the bed as well, because you are way more comfortable on your side of the bed as well. So sleep on your side of the body and sleep on your side of the bed. It's proven theory.
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3: NBC News Radio, I'm Scott Carr. A new congressional map favoring Republicans in Louisiana is now headed to that state's governor's desk. This after Louisiana lawmakers passed a map Friday designed to give Republicans more seats in the U.S. House. The new map eliminates one of Louisiana's black majority congressional districts. A federal judge has struck down a state law in New Hampshire requiring first-time voters there to show proof of citizenship. Federal Judge Samantha Elliott's ruling takes effect immediately, the ruling saying the new law can't justify the burden it would put on voters. During a 9-day trial, supporters could not prove conclusively that non-citizens were regularly participating in New Hampshire elections. Federal investigators are on the scene of a helicopter crash this morning in a heavily wooded area of Dawson County, Georgia. Authorities say the crash happened last night. Two people aboard were killed. One woman, they say, has been rescued from the scene and brought to hospital. Scott Carr, NBC News Radio.
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5: 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This afternoon, sunny with a high near 64, making it a great day to be outside. Tonight, clear skies with a low around 43, leading to a cool evening. Looking ahead to Sunday, sunny with a high near 71, perfect for outdoor plans. Sunday night will also be clear, with a low around 47. Currently, it's 55 and clear. For UCtoday.org, I'm Bill Banks with your weather.
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2: Hiya, this is Mara Katria from State College, Pennsylvania, and this track is off of my LP called Modern M, featuring the new wave legend, Modern English. 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
1: So we've all done the popular V gesture and pictures before in the past, you know, for peace. You know, you do the little V for peace. You know, we have all done that in selfies for peace. Victory could pose for a surprising privacy risk in the age of the high-resolution cameras and in AI. Did you know that? Security experts are warning that close-up photos of fingers can sometimes reveal enough detail for advanced software to reconstruct fingerprint patterns. Just what we didn't need, right? Then use them actually to bypass online security measures. Now, in recent demonstrations on a TV program, Chinese security experts Li Chang showed how images taken from short distances, especially selfies, may expose biometric data with AI used to enhance blurry fingerprints into usable detail. However, experts note that successfully copying fingerprints still depends on image quality, lighting, and multiple photos, making real-world misuse more complex than it sounds. So it's still a ways away, but it's still lingering in the future that this could possibly very well happen. Just what we wanted to know. They could steal our fingerprints just by making the peace sign. Isn't that ironic?

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1: It's weird story time on this Tuesday, and we're going to have bizarre male habits. Recently, a Reddit user asked women of Reddit, what's a habit men have that they don't even realize is weird? Here are some of the best answers that women have come up with, and I kind of agree with almost all of them. Like not replacing socks with holes, or same thing with their underwear, where they're hanging on by a thread. What's the deal with that? Seriously, this is what I'm feeling with like with my own two boys, with their socks. Because they hide the ones with the holes. It's like, why didn't you tell me this one had a hole in it, guys? Like, seriously, you could have said something that this one had a hole. Ugh, and then you got to try to find the matching one, which is harder than it seems. It really does. Seriously. Yeah, I know. The other half of that one is fairly easy. It's like, oh, well, look at that. Well, just throw that one away because they have more than enough of them. But anyway, how about this? It's dinner time. You're enjoying a wonderful meal. You have everything out on the stove and you put a plate down on the table. You get yourself something to drink. You grab a napkin, silverware, everything. Sit down. They're already done. The guy is already done. The other half has already finished eating. They didn't even wait for you. You're like, hey, wait. What? You're done? And they're like, what? And then they look at you like, oh, I was supposed to wait? Yeah. Oh, man. Yeah, the other thing that they brought up, using one towel for everything like it's a multi-tool. It is not. It is not. How about sneezing ridiculously loud? And the last but not least, spitting. Why do you need to frequently spit? Like, everywhere. Do you really need to have that? Like, is that a thing? Is that to show manliness? Why do we gotta, what's the deal with constantly needing to spit? That's something that I don't make my kids do. It's like, do you need to, no, we don't spit everywhere. No, you don't need to spit. What's with the spitting? No, stop, no.
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2: Feel Good Story Time is all about aging and how a new study has come out suggesting financial stress may speed up the aging process. Researchers tracked more than 15,000 older adults in England for nearly 15 years. They found that problems like food insecurity, unstable housing, high heating costs, and lack of pension were strongly linked to physical frailty. Their later-than-life precarity index, predicting declining health better than income or education alone. Those facing the most hardships showed frailty levels similar to decades of extra aging. So essentially, keeping yourself financially afloat or at least stable is going to help you with, you know, aging in the long run. Look at the Queen of England. Look at how long she was alive. Get the picture.
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0: Hey, it's your buddy Bob Stye. Back in the 1990s, we said, been there, done that. And we also loved angry and sad music that rocked. And I bring that to you with the Grunge Garage. 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
1: For UCToday.org, I'm JT reporting. Drinking water quality is a concern for many residents of Cory. It came up at a recent council meeting where a citizen claimed it wasn't safe. That assertion may have come from an online source called waterverge.com. That site gives Cory water with a grade of D, safe to drink, and recommends a filter. The Environmental Protection Agency, meanwhile, the EPA, reports that Cory water meets all federal standards and is tested regularly and is safe to drink. EPA water quality reports can be found on the internet at PA625012. Cory water reports are also published on the city website. A former city employee of DuBois has been pleaded guilty to charges involving the theft of $1.5 million from the city. Roberta Schaefer was charged with embezzlement and unlawful transaction. Her boss, the former city manager, John Supluzio, is facing similar charges, and his trial will take place in October in federal court. Schaefer will be sentenced in September 22nd. Things to do this weekend. Today, 11 a.m., a chicken barbecue benefit is happening at the Misty Meadows Greenhouse, located at 18477 Elgin Road. Meals are $15 per plate, with proceeds benefiting Cory Fest fireworks efforts. From 4 to 8 p.m., the Cory Alliance Academy Summer Carnival is taking place at 721 Hatch Street. At 7 p.m., the Spartansburg Volunteer Fire Company is hosting its spring raffle at the Sparta Fairgrounds. Doors open at 6 p.m. Tickets are $10 each, 3 for $20. On Sunday at noon, the Mill Village Fire Company is holding its annual spring chicken barbecue. Serving begins at noon, will continue until it's sold out. Meals are $14. Chicken only is $7. That's it for now. JT reporting.
2: NBC News Radio, I'm Scott Carr. A federal judge is ordering President Trump to take his name off the Kennedy Center in Washington. The judge ruled Friday the Performing Arts Center is to be named for President Kennedy, and only Congress can change that. The judge also blocked the center from being closed for 2 years for renovations. In a social media post, President Trump says he's turning over all responsibility of the center to Congress. The president's pulled his endorsement of Republican Congresswoman Nancy Mace, who's running for governor of South Carolina. On Friday, Trump endorsed Mace's opponent, Lieutenant Governor Pam Yvette. On social media last night, Mace suggests that Trump pulled the endorsement because she had advocated for the full release of the Epstein files. Federal investigators are now on the scene of a helicopter crash in a heavily wooded area of Dawson County, Georgia. Authorities say two people aboard the chopper were killed in the crash. One woman was rescued and taken to a hospital. Scott Carr, NBC News Radio.
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4: 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This afternoon, sunny with a high near 64, making it a great day to be outside. Tonight, clear skies with a low around 43, leading to a cool evening. Looking ahead to Sunday, sunny with a high near 71, perfect for outdoor plans. Sunday night will also be clear, with a low around 47. Currently, it's 55 and clear. For UCToday.org, I'm Bill Banks with your weather.
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2: It's girly news time. And if you are like me and you have older parents, and when I say older parents, I would say 60 and above. 60 and above. Okay. You run into the horrible situation of helping them out with their own technology problem. Yeah. Yeah. I have to deal with this at least once a week, sometimes twice a week with them. Because they've done something to their phone, their tablet, their laptop, their smart TV that I have to fix. Something is wrong every time. And it is something so little or major that it's like, oh no, what did you do again? It could be something that takes me a matter of a minute. It could take me something that literally takes up my entire week. And when it takes up my entire week, I really hate that. I really do. In the meantime, though, let's discuss the 9 stages of helping your parents with their technology. Number 1 starts off with, of course, sure, I can help you with that. It can be something so simple. Sure, I'll help you with that. Number 2, wait, what? What am I helping you with? Number 3, that's not how that works. That's usually with the whole security thing. Like, no, it's not how that works. No, not how that works. Number 4, let me explain again how computers don't do that. I usually get that from my mom. So my mom has a tendency of blocking people and then claiming that she didn't block them. She likes to then say that I used my phone to block someone on hers. And I'm like, no, that's not how that works. No, that's not how that works, Mom. Number 5, you do what now? Which is like, hang on, what? You did what? No, you did not. Please tell me you didn't do that. Number 6, wow. No, don't do that. Number 7, don't do that. That's a bad idea. Usually that goes along the lines of clicking on something that they think might actually be, you know, a good idea, but it's not. It's not. Number 8, that's not a thing. Kind of goes along with that's not how it works.

Like, you have done something far beyond my help. You have to call in the professionals. Like, I'm so sorry. You really screwed up. You're going to have to take that in. Let them figure that out for you. And there you have it.

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1: Cindy Scott here, and have you ever heard of cauliflower ear? So it's the swollen, permanently misshapen ear, often linked to injuries sustained in boxing, wrestling, and MMA fights. It's kind of gross looking. Well, apparently, it's a strange cosmetic trend. According to reports, some men in Russia are actually paying to have their ears intentionally damaged as a way of looking tougher and more intimidating. One plastic surgeon claims demand is so high, he's booking a month in advance. He charges about $80 per ear for this procedure. Medical experts warn the risky procedure can lead to infections, cartilage damage, and even hearing loss if done improperly. Psychologists also note that real confidence doesn't come from looking scary and point out that many skilled fighters appear calm, ordinary, and don't need exaggerated tough guy features to command respect. Hello, it's usually how it goes. I don't need to know that you have cauliflower ear, that you're a tough guy, okay? I would think that would be a huge turnoff if I saw that. Be like, ew, no, pass. But that's just...
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2: All right, so our weird story today involves Amazon Alexa. And I hope I didn't just turn yours, you know, going crazy or anything like that. But did you know Amazon Alexa can now produce full AI podcasts complete with fake hosts? Yes, the new Alexa Plus feature creates AI-generated podcasts that answer questions and then discuss topics using computer-made narrators. Amazon says the shows are built with information from major news outlets, including Associated Press, Reuters, and The Washington Post, to keep content accurate and up-to-date. In one demo, two AI hosts are heard chatting about new music trends, saying today's music scene is more diverse and fragmented than ever before. Very unique, very different. I don't know how I feel about that for anyone that does podcasting. I mean, I got asked to do some podcasting before. I've been asked to help people that have wanted to start up podcasting because I have done studio work, you know, private studio work before. I've helped people set up that stuff before. If I had a dollar for anybody that has asked me for help, man, I'd be pretty wealthy at this point. No one's actually ever taken me up on that, but there we are. I don't know how I feel about it, though.
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5: NBC News Radio, I'm Lisa Carton. President Trump wrapped up a White House meeting without a decision on extending the current ceasefire with Iran. More from Scott Carr.
6: The president indicated Friday he'd make a decision on a potential agreement with Iran after meeting with his cabinet in the White House Situation Room. Trump said before the meeting, Iran must agree they'll never have a nuclear weapon, and the Strait of Hormuz must be opened immediately with no tolls.
5: Iran's official news agency accused the president of stalling talks by making what it called excessive demands. ICE protests continue outside the Delaney Hall Federal Detention Center in New Jersey. Protesters have clashed with police all week near the facility in Newark. Confrontations have become heated following reports that some detainees are on a hunger strike to protest conditions inside. Tropical downpours are targeting Florida and the Southeast with much-needed drought relief over the next few days. Lisa Carton, NBC News Radio.
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11: 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This afternoon, sunny with a high near 64. Tonight, clear with a low around 43. Sunday brings sunny skies with a high near 71. Following that, Sunday night will be clear with a low around 47. On Monday, enjoy more sunshine with a high near 72. Currently, it's 60 and clear. For UCToday.org, I'm Bill Banks with your weather flash.
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3: So, how was your high school years? Did you do drama club, AV club? What was it like for you? Were you pretty cool back then? Well, a new poll found that 56% of Americans believe that they're pretty cool today compared to what they were back in high school. Only 43% claim they were a part of the cool crowd back then. Now, in all honesty, 16% of people boldly claim that they're currently very cool. And a shout out to the 8% of the baby boomers who still insist that they got it going on. Now, parents with young kids were the most likely to say that they're very cool than they were back in high school. If I look at myself, I definitely wasn't in radio, but I'm in radio now and have been for the past 35 years. And I personally think that's pretty cool.

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1: Now, if you are a conspiracy theorist and always like, well, the government's got your name. Yeah, they do ever since birth. It's called the Social Security Department, and the Social Security Administration just looked at the list of the baby names, the popular baby names for the past year, and the top for both boys and girls have remained constant for the past 7 years. Olivia and Liam are the number one baby names in the U.S. For the boys, Noah, Oliver, and Theodore are the rest of the top, while for the girls, Charlotte, Emma, and Amelia, as well as Sophia. And there's a new trend that they've noticed, the fastest rising names. Apparently, there's a Kasai for the girls, which means fire. And for the boys, Clarity with a K. So one day in the future, there are going to be full-grown old men asked, Clarity, would you like some applesauce with your medication?
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2: Now, some of you young adults who were not born in the 1990s may have no idea what I'm talking about, but your parents will. Because there was a recent study on some of the most popular fads back in the day that us Gen Xers and elder millennials did. And now we're going to feel really old. Because some of the things we remember is doing the Macarena, which was a dance, for those of you who don't know. Pogs, slap bracelets, which I think became a thing again for a little time there. Beanie Babies, which is a word that's never gone away. Rollerblades, having Jinko jeans. The third wave of ska music, which included No Doubt, Mighty Mighty Boss Tones. The Super Soaker, and yes, the good old Game Boy.
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1: 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Vamos a escuchar un par de temas de Queens of the Stone Age. Primero vamos a escuchar First It Giveth. ¡Qué música impresionante, temible y verdaderamente ahora! Van a ver, aquí va, aquí va, aquí va, aquí va.
2: Sometimes people break into high schools and try to steal technology, right? And they can try to sell it really quick and get some cash. But not these two guys, no. Police say these two guys hopped a fence at a Florida high school, got into the building, and rode around on tricycles meant for special need kids. Then they stole $50 worth of school lanyards and then cleaned out the freezer. They got away with 100 hot dogs and a bunch of ice cream, total value there about $60. So if you happen to be going to someone's home and they're grilling out and serving nothing but hot dogs and something that tastes suspiciously like high school grade ice cream, that they may be connected to this.
3: If you could do something today that could save someone's life, would you do it? If it didn't cost you a dime and only took a little time and could literally save a life, would you do it? Can you believe that only 3% of people say yes to this? How's that possible? That's the real percentage of people who give blood. Let's roll up our sleeves and make a difference. Give blood. We can do better than 3%. Learn more at redcrossblood.org.
4: NBC News Radio, I'm Lisa Carton. President Trump is weighing a deal to extend the current ceasefire with Iran. Trump met with his cabinet Friday in the Situation Room without making what he called a final determination on a possible deal that would set the stage for the next round of negotiations. More from NBC's Richard Engel.
5: Vice President Vance confirmed the agreement is nearly ready, but says he doesn't know when or if the president will sign, with some discrepancies on key questions remaining.
4: Following the two-hour meeting, Trump said Iran must agree to never have a nuclear weapon and the Strait of Hormuz must be open immediately. A federal judge says President Trump can't rename the Kennedy Center or close it for renovations for now. Here's Chris Caraggio.
6: On Friday, the federal judge ruled the center is to be named for President Kennedy, adding Congress gave the Kennedy Center its name and only Congress can change it.
4: Lisa Carton, NBC News Radio.
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8: With your weather flash, I'm Bill Banks, UCToday.org. 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This afternoon, sunny with a high near 64. Tonight, clear with a low around 43. Sunday brings sunny skies with a high near 70. Clear conditions continue Sunday night with a low around 47. On Monday, sunny weather returns with a high near 72. Currently, it's 61 and clear. For UCToday.org, I'm Bill Banks with your weather flash.
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2: What's up? This is Taylor Momsen from The Pretty Reckless. This is our new song, When I Wake Up, from our upcoming album, Dear God. When I Wake Up is about bad f***ing decisions and so much more.

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1: There is currently a term trending online for something called boomer bad news drop. And it's when your older relatives just casually drop devastating or alarming medical news into the conversation, like they're checking off their grocery list. Oh, yeah, I need to tell Billy that Uncle Bobby is going to die. Let me just send him a text. Like, you'll be talking about the weather. All of a sudden, they're detailing some very terrible news, family related. Or they'll casually mention they had major surgery just like last week, but they didn't want to bother anybody with it. Therapists say it's because that generation was taught to treat emotions like facts rather than to have conversations. So they just blurt it out.

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1: Now, if you go to the online site called Bumble, you've been trying to find a date, find someone to share your life with. Maybe it's a short-term thing. Maybe it's a long-term thing. It's not, you know, up to me to determine how you want to do the Bumble. But apparently Bumble is getting away with swiping and going more towards artificial intelligence. They're testing the AI assistant named Bee, who's going to analyze your personality and communication style and handpick your matches for you. And on top of that, Bumble is dropping its famous rule that required women to message first. And obviously the internet has plenty to say about it. One user posted, great, so will my AI love bomb me for 4 months and then ghost me? But on the bright side, at least you can blame a computer when your date shows up wearing socks with sandals. So there's that.
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2: So if you go to your local coffee shop, or there's a taco truck, and they've got some wearable merchandise, hat, branded shirts, whatever, they're trying to, like, get you to buy it and wear it. Why? Well, it's quite obvious, because they want you to be a walking billboard for them. Companies realize that standard advertising is a bit boring, so if they can get you to buy a $25 hat, you're not just a customer anymore, you are a walking, talking billboard about whatever they are about. And you pay them for this. And wearing the hat signals to the world that you belong to that business's, quote, tribe. And it's the same thing sports teams and politicians have done for several years, so it's not like it's anything new. It's just a different way to do it. Businesses are cashing in on it. So, I mean, you can take that. That doesn't mean you have to wear it. Get added to Grandpa's hat collection.
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0: I have to admit, this is a very imaginative scam. It's still a crime because the Department of Justice actually took this guy down for federal cyber crimes. The man's named Ford. He went before a judge just, I guess, last week, maybe the week before, because he is alleged to have created a fake social media account pretending to be an adult film star where he would send that adult film star information to pro athletes and then say, oh, you can watch more of my certain videos, but you have to, verify your accounts with an Apple customer support representative, except that customer support representative would just be Ford in a different chat. And it worked because the money he stole, he was using to build his own state-of-the-art gym, which is him literally stealing from athletes to fund his own workout routine.
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2: 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Shh,
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5: NBC News Radio, I'm Lisa Carton. President Trump is still weighing a deal to extend the current ceasefire with Iran. Trump met with his cabinet Friday in the Situation Room without making what he called a final determination on a possible deal that would set the stage for the next round of negotiations. More from NBC's Richard Engel.
6: Vice President Vance confirmed the agreement is nearly ready, but says he doesn't know when or if the president will sign.
5: Trump said Iran must agree to never have a nuclear weapon and the Strait of Hormuz must be open immediately. Anti-ICE protesters are facing off with police again this weekend near the Delaney Hall Federal Detention Center in New Jersey. Protesters have clashed with officers all week near the facility in Newark. Governor Mikey Sherrill said she ordered state police to set up perimeter zones.
7: We need to take this opportunity to lower the temperature now.
5: Reports say some detainees are on a hunger strike to protest conditions inside. Lisa Carton, NBC News Radio.
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11: 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This afternoon, sunny with a high near 64. Tonight, clear with a low around 43. Sunday brings sunny skies with a high near 70. Clear conditions continue Sunday night with a low around 47. On Monday, sunny weather remains with a high near 72. Currently, it's 62 and clear. For UCToday.org, I'm Bill Banks with your weather flash.
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0: pictures, a lot of selfies online, and you're throwing up the bunny ears and or peace sign in those pictures. Well, the cameras are quite high resolution these days, but are they good enough to actually have your fingerprints stolen from that photo? Well, probably not, at least not right now. The technology is pretty good, but it's not that good yet. So for right now, if your palms are facing, you know, like outward towards a photo, probably you're going to be okay. But in the future, who knows how well cameras can get. So if you want to be extra safe, you could always blur your fingertips before you post, or just don't show your hands while you're taking selfies.
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0: Weezer featuring Bethany Cosentino, Go Away.
1: A new survey by Talker Research found that the average American wants to have an extra 17 hours per week dedicated entirely to doing nothing but having fun. So to break that down, that's about not quite 2.5 hours per day of just doing fun things for ourselves. And right now, nearly half of us say that our lives are seriously lacking in whatever fun we choose to commit to. Whether it's painting, going on walks, watching TV, whatever it is. So what would you do with that extra time? 77% of people say that they would sit and just watch TV. That would be their fun thing to do. 69% want to see more family and friends, and about half want to tackle some sort of personal hobby or just get outdoors. And you should, because gosh darn it, you've earned it.

0: police at Tacoma, Washington headquarters got a call that someone was making a disturbance. So police didn't even have to go to their cruisers because this disturbance was happening literally in their backyard. There was a guy by the name of Marvel Walker Jr. tossing concrete over the fence. They're like, dude, what are you doing? They detained him, patted him down, and found a heavy piece of black-coated metal shaped like the letter O. They're like, what is this? And he's like, I don't know. I found it on the ground. But when they looked up, they found that the sign at their police headquarters was missing the O. So, you know, he's charged with multiple charges of malicious mischief and criminal trespass. No word on what he wanted the O for, but he definitely took a giant L on this one.
1: Hello, everybody. This is Nigel Metal.
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3: Iran's official news agency is accusing President Trump of stalling peace talks by making what it calls excessive demands. It quoted a senior government official as saying Trump is betraying diplomacy to pursue other objectives as anticipated. The statement comes as Trump is still weighing a potential deal to extend the current ceasefire with Iran. U.S. officials said Friday the White House is considering an agreement to start 60 days of discussion with Tehran about its nuclear program, but neither side has signed off on the deal. Defense Secretary Pete Hegseth urged Asian allies to increase military spending to counter China's growing power. Speaking at the Shangri-La Dialogue in Singapore, Hegseth called for a stronger, more self-reliant network of allies to stop aggression and preserve the balance. He said, quote, there is rightful alarm regarding China's historic military buildup and the expansion of its military activities. The Pentagon chief stressed allies want stability, not escalation. I'm Lisa Carton.
4: Hey. 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
5: 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This afternoon, sunny with a high near 64. Tonight, clear with a low around 39. Looking ahead to Sunday, there will be patchy fog in the morning, then sunny skies with a high near 70. Sunday night will be clear with a low around 47. Currently, it's 63 and clear. For UCToday.org, I'm Bill Banks with your weather flash.
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1: Travel's going to be a little iffy this spring into the summer, especially with gas prices and diesel prices and plane ticket prices. But if you do have travel plans coming up, a former flight attendant just dropped a list of some of the things you should not do as a passenger. First and most importantly, stop walking around barefoot. Those cabin floors are way dirtier than you think they are. Also, watch how much alcohol you drink. Booze hits harder at 30,000 feet and it ruins your hydration. Also, dress in layers, because one minute you're sweating during boarding, and the next minute you're just a human popsicle because everybody's got the little, you know, air conditioner fan blowing on themselves, and it may be coming toward you. Don't eat gassy foods. For everybody else who has been on a plane with a gassy person, please don't do that, because someone like myself are just trying to breathe. I've got asthma, and ain't nobody got time for that.

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0: So what is cool these days? Well, Americans had to rank 40 different things that they think are very cool to not cool at all. And the number one thing that Americans thought were cool was science. 58% of people say that science is the peak of cool, closely followed by outer space and reading books. Rock music and computers made the top five. And further down the list, 31% of people think that sourdough bread is pretty cool. I don't know if it's eating sourdough bread or actually making sourdough bread, but the making part, it's cool if you can do it. I've never been able to, and it's always like a disaster. So good on you if you can do
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0: The Ramona Flowers with That Summer.
1: Yes, guys, just another thing that women say we can't do, but they can do. And a woman on TikTok went viral because she did a video where she is crying, literally crying, as she's begging men to stop wearing flip-flops. And she says through her tears, "Can men please stop? It's really gross." And a ton of women in the comments are backing her up, citing things like exposed toe hair, which is the absolute worst offender. And ladies, I mean, if that's what you're grossed out about, that in some cases is calling the kettle black.

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0: The best of Terry Dean.
1: This happened over in Florida. Police were attempting to pull over a motorcyclist who decided to just gun it and take police on a high-speed chase, clocking at over 120 miles per hour. Speed wasn't the wildest part when they caught up to him, 29-year-old Dalton Herbert. They realized he was dressed up somewhat like the Easter Bunny. The helmet was sporting an incredibly elaborate helmet featuring giant plush ears, big blue eyes, and a pink nose. Now, he's facing some felony charges, including reckless driving, fleeing law enforcement, and carrying a weapon during this felony. Now, I'm guessing he was running very, very late to his next appointment, probably to a tea party, I would guess.
2: 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Back in the 1990s, we said, been there, done that. 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
3: Iran's official news agency is accusing President Trump of stalling peace talks by making what it calls excessive demands. It quoted a senior government official as saying Trump is betraying diplomacy to pursue other objectives as anticipated. The statement comes as Trump is still weighing a potential deal to extend the current ceasefire with Iran. U.S. officials said Friday the White House is considering an agreement to start 60 days of discussion with Tehran about its nuclear program, but neither side has signed off on the deal. Defense Secretary Pete Hegseth urged Asian allies to increase military spending to counter China's growing power. Speaking at the Shangri-La Dialogue in Singapore, Hegseth called for a stronger, more self-reliant network of allies to stop aggression and preserve the balance. He said, quote, there is rightful alarm regarding China's historic military buildup and the expansion of its military activities. The Pentagon chief stressed allies want stability, not escalation. I'm Lisa Carton.
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7: 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This afternoon, sunny with a high near 64. Tonight, clear with a low around 39. Looking ahead to Sunday, there will be patchy fog in the morning, then sunny skies with a high near 70. Sunday night will be clear with a low around 47. Currently, it's 63 and mainly clear. For UCtoday.org, I'm Bill Banks with your weather flash.
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la, la. This is a story. I think it was on like TikTok or another social media platform. Instagram. Here we go. A mom on Instagram was going viral after she shared her horror after her 17-year-old daughter. They were at dinner. They were asked, I guess the daughter was wanting more ranch dressing for whatever they were having. And the mom's like, well, we're out of ranch. And she's like, oh, okay. So the daughter gets up out of the table, walks out to her car, comes back with a packet or maybe a couple packets of ranch and just puts them on whatever she's eating. The mom's like, how long have those been in your vehicle? And she's like, I don't know, maybe months. And now the internet is like, car ranch is now a thing. And some are calling it a brilliant survival hack. Others are saying, well, that's a one-way ticket to the bathroom for several hours.

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0: So if you find yourself, like, if you're not a city person, but you find yourself in the city for vacation or tourism or whatever it is, here are some tips to help you blend in a little bit. Number one, yes, blend in. Act like a local. Map your route before you leave the hotel and just don't have your phone out trying to find out where you're supposed to go. Or even worse, have a paper map out to really show that you're a tourist. Also, ditch the phone cases that hold your cash and ID and credit cards, because if you lose that all in one item or it's stolen off of you, you're going to be in a world of hurt. When ride sharing, always verify the license plate, ask the driver their name before getting in, and no matter if you're a city person or a country person and you have a garage and you're parking back in the garage, always make sure to wait for it to completely close, just so that way an intruder can't trip the safety monitor or slip in when you're not looking.
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1: If you've ever sat down to eat, doesn't matter, breakfast, lunch, or dinner, does it always seem that's when everybody in the world is trying to get a hold of you? You're just trying to eat and your phone's blowing up. Well, the folks at Halo Top Ice Cream have invented the new solution called the Silent a la Mode Spoon. And what you're supposed to do with a spoon is just tap it to your iPhone or Android, your cell phone, and it's going to activate the Do Not Disturb mode so you can just sit down and eat in peace. And it's already online where you can buy it for just $4.90. By the way, it is not dishwasher safe. And I don't know if you've got to tap it again to put your, phone back to where it needs to go, because you're going to still need to get calls.

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0: So there was a guy in Britain who decided he was going to threaten the British Domestic Counterintelligence Agency, MI5. If you've ever seen a James Bond movie, that's who James Bond works for, MI5. Well, he was mad about some asylum rejection thing over there. And video surveillance caught the man walking up to the locked front door, pulling out what appeared to be a stick of dynamite and a lighter. Someone watching the video surveillance put the whole place on lockdown. Then a bomb disposal technician was sent out there to make everything safe. But when they got there, they found out it was just ordinary printer paper rolled into a tube and wrapped with brown tape. It was easy to find out who he is because they are MI5 and they know everyone, I would assume.
1: If you could do something today that could save someone's life, would you do it? If it didn't cost you a dime and only took a little time and could literally save a life, would you do it? Can you believe that only 3% of people say yes to this? How's that possible? That's the real percentage of people who give blood. Let's roll up our sleeves and make a difference. Give blood. We can do better than 3%. Learn more at redcrossblood.org.
2: NBC News Radio, I'm Lisa Carton. A Florida judge will review a deal between the Justice Department and the president to settle his lawsuit against the IRS. Trump filed the suit over an alleged mishandling of his tax records that ended in leaks to the media. The proposed agreement would create a nearly $2 billion fund to compensate victims of political weaponization. On Friday, the judge ordered Trump's lawyers to respond by June 12th to a motion filed by 35 retired federal judges alleging the settlement is a product of collusion and a fraud on the court. Following the settlement, Trump moved to dismiss the lawsuit in a bid to stop further judicial review of the agreement. President Trump is still mulling over a plan to extend the current ceasefire with Iran. Following his two-hour meeting with his cabinet Friday, Trump said Iran must agree to never have a nuclear weapon and the Strait of Hormuz must be opened immediately. Lisa Carton, NBC News Radio.
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9: 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Tonight, clear with a low around 39. Looking ahead to Sunday, there will be patchy fog in the morning, followed by sunny skies and a high near 70. Later Sunday night, it will be clear again, with a low around 47. On Monday, sunny conditions continue, climbing to a high near 72. Currently, it's 63 and clear. For UCToday.org, I'm Bill Banks with your weather flash.
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0: The Ramones and one of their classics, Sheena is a Punk Rocker from 1977. Hello again, I'm Alan Cross. And August 16th, 1974, a day that has gone down in history. It was a smoking hot and very humid day in New York City. Down in the Bowery, with all the concrete, it was even hotter, and it stunk. You see, New York was in decline. It was broke, it was riddled with crime, there was garbage everywhere, drugs everywhere, poverty, homelessness, it was all rampant. Buildings were abandoned with broken windows. It was pretty grim and, frankly, uncivilized. But at 315 Bowery at Bleecker, there was a bar called CBGB. And that Friday night, again, August 16th, 1974, the place, it was almost empty. There was the owner, Hilly Kristal, his dog, two people from a San Francisco transvestite band called the Cockettes, the manager of another band called Television, and a local scenester named Legs McNeil. At about 9 o'clock, four guys in leather jackets, T-shirts, torn jeans, and Converse high tops got up on the tiny stage, and, Legs McNeil remembers it this way. They counted off this song, and it was just this wall of noise. They looked so striking. These guys weren't hippies. This was something completely new. It was 60s rock and roll distilled to its essence, played at the speed and volume of a jet engine. 15 minutes after their set started, it was over. They had blown through all their songs, and had even found time to fight about which song was next and to struggle with broken guitar strings. The owner's dog hid behind the bar. At the end of the set, such as it was, Hilly Kristal said, "Nobody's going to like you, but I'll have you back." They would come back to CBGB a total of 74 times that year, and by the time they retired forever, with the final show in Los Angeles on August 6, 1996, they changed the world of rock forever. Now, like I said at the beginning, 2026 is a triple anniversary. The 25th anniversary of Joey's death, the 30th of that last show, and the 50th of the release of the first album. So let's start there. The roots of the Ramones go back to when a Yankees baseball fanatic named John Cummings shared a joint with a new friend, a former hairdresser named Douglas Colvin. They were working construction that day, a 50-story building at 50th and Broadway. That joint led to a couple of beers at a local strip club. And many drinks later, it was decided that they should form a band. With about $100 between them, they bought a guitar, a bass, and an amp. 4 days later, January 28th, 1974, they had their first rehearsal. Just the two of them. In March, they hooked up with a 6'3" drummer named Jeff, who had defected from a glam band called Sniper and from his job selling plastic flowers on the street in Greenwich Village. This new band was awful. Douglas, soon to be known as Dee Dee Ramone, didn't even know the names of the strings on his bass. He just thumped away on the open string that sounded good with the bar chords that Johnny was playing. But what they lacked in ability was more than made up for by their enthusiasm. Since they found it too hard to learn other people's songs, they just stuck with making up their own stuff. Basic bar chords and a 4-4 beat. What else did you need to construct the perfect 2-minute pop song? There were rules for these new songs, however. No politics. Sing about real stuff like girls and drugs. Follow the example of Iggy Pop and the Stooges. Remember your favorite pop songs, cartoons, and comic books. And above all, don't worry about getting all the notes right. And what about a name? Well, I talked to Joey and Marky Ramone about that back in the 90s.
1: We like to fib about it, but the truth is that Dee Dee was a big fan of Paul McCartney and the Beatles, and in the days of the Silver Beatles, Paul McCartney used to check on two hotel rooms using the alias Paul Ramone, and Dee Dee was such a big Paul McCartney fan that he changed his name to Dee Dee Ramone. Because of the days of the Silver Beatles, what Paulie did. So when we met Dee Dee, like, he was calling himself Dee Dee Ramone. When we were thinking of a name for the band, we thought, oh, the Ramones, that'd be kind of unique. And
2: that's how it started.
1: Yeah, and then so we all, like, used our first names, and Ramones kind of signifies unity or
2: family
1: gang. Brother, yeah. Gang, brotherhood, all that crap. So here we are, the Ramones.
0: Let's go back to that first Friday night, August 16, 1974. There is actually audio and film of this performance. It's hard hard to describe how different the Ramones were by the fall of 1974. Here were these four brothers, all dressed in torn jeans and leather jackets, playing to what amounted to bubblegum pop music at a million miles an hour. No solos, no stage patter, no acknowledgement of the audience, no letting up. The only breaks came when Johnny counted off the next song. 1, 2, 3, 4. Were they serious? Was this a joke? Depending on who you talk to, the Ramones were either complete idiots and morons or minimalistic artistic geniuses. After a Ramones show, every song seems slow.

0: That's a 1974 demo of Judy is a Punk. Eventually, word started going around about these guys. And with each gig, the buzz got bigger. CBGB was soon crammed with everyone from the Andy Warhol crowd and stuffy intellectual types to rich uptowners slumming it on the bad side of town with the kids who were genuinely bored with music and needed something new and exciting. And music at that time was having difficulties. Prog was the big thing. Music so complicated that you had to be a virtuoso to play it. Bands like Led Zeppelin were so big that they were playing stadiums, meaning that the separation between band and fan was enormous. And pop music that summer was absolutely awful. When the Ramones showed up that August, the biggest song on AM radio, which dominated everything, was this.
1: Having my baby, you're the woman I love, and I love what's going through you.
0: Okay, please, that's enough. But I had to play that because context is everything. No wonder the Ramones were such a shock to the system. Even the New York Times sent a reporter to the Bowery to check things out. Here's a quote from that review. The Ramones are a highly stylized extension of the punk medium. They deliver a nonstop set of brisk, monochromatically intense songs where conventional considerations of pace and variety are thrown calculatedly into the wind. Which, I guess was a rave. Finally, an offer of a record deal came from Sire Records.
2: I remember originally we got turned down by like every label it was. And then Sire was interested in us. You know, we eventually went with Sire, though there were, you know, later on, you know, as time went on, there were, I remember Elektra, Asylum was in, you know, there were bigger labels interested. But we decided to go with Sire because we felt the Seymour Stein understood us best and that we wouldn't get lost in the shuffle being on a major company. All the labels watched our success, you know, because we were sort of the trailblazers. We, you know, we went out and did the first, you know, a national tour. I mean, there was nobody like us. And then when they, you know, saw how well we had done, like the world got signed, you know what I mean?
0: The Ramones started recording their debut album on February 2nd, 1976. By February 19th, it was done. And the bill, $6,400. Not counting the price replacing the cutter head on the mastering machine at the record pressing plant, because the album had been recorded at such a high volume that the tapes literally blew the cutting head off the machine. Here's Seymour Stein, the guy who signed the Ramones to Sire Records.
3: I can remember going into the studio, like, they had gotten there 3 hours earlier, and I said, how's everything going? And Johnny says to me, well, you know, things aren't doing that great. We only got 7 tracks down. I mean, that was like in 3 hours. If everybody was like them, I mean, record companies would have no worries.
0: That first album was short and to the point. 14 songs over in about 28 minutes. And it was released to an unsuspecting public on April 23rd, 1976.

To say that mainstream rock was not ready for the Ramones is, well, it's a really big understatement. The debut album was ignored by most and ridiculed by many. They called it noise. It was music made by morons for morons. Or was it?

0: Despite the initial bad reviews from people who just didn't get it, this is the record that really established punk rock. It was revolutionary by being reactionary. In a rock world where everything had become so complicated, the Ramones took everything back to the beginning so we could start again with voice, guitar, bass, drums, and plenty of energy and fun. Again, context. This record was the fastest and hardest rock that we'd heard of up until this moment. On July 4th, 1976, the Ramones played the Roundhouse in London. This brought punk to the UK. Tony James, a wannabe guitarist who would later be part of Generation X with Billy Idol, remembers that the speed of British punk tripled overnight after the Ramones played.
1: It was really wild going over to England, where, I mean, we were like, you know, we were selling out CBGBs and all. And, I mean, kind of, there was a wild scene going on there. But when we got over to England, it was, we were playing for 3,000 kids and everybody was already tuned into what it was that we were all about. And I remember at the time, the big thing going on in England was pub rock. Dr. Feelgood was the big band at the time, and Brimsley Schwartz. And I remember we were like treated like royalty when we got there. And then we did this club, Dingwalls. And basically the whole makeup of Dingwalls were all these kids that would later form these kind of groundbreaking bands of their own. And like at our sound check, we met like Johnny Rotten and Joe Strummer and all these people, and they were really you know, they were totally taken with the band. And and really after that, when we left England at that point, you know, they told us that, you know, we had turned them on, kind of opened them up, and inspired them to form their own bands, basically. When we came back in 77, the whole thing was full-blown. And I feel like from that point on, you know, we really kind of brought upon a radical change that would really sweep the world.
0: British punks ate it up, and then they recycled it with their own style, and boom! The summer and fall of 76, after the Ramones, became the big bang of what would be called alternative music. How important is that first record? Listen to this. In 2012, it was inducted into the National Recording Registry of the United States because it is culturally, historically, and aesthetically significant. So there's our first anniversary, 50 years since the release of the first album. Next, we'll talk about the 30th anniversary of the final show.
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0: The Ramones' second album was Leave Home. It appeared on January 10th, 1977. 14 songs, less than 30 minutes. And outside of their small group of fans, it was ignored. The third Ramones record was Rocket to Russia. We got that one 10 months later, November 17, 1977. And like the previous two albums, there was at least one song that touted the benefits of mental illness.

Rocket to Russia was the Ramones at their peak. It was the perfect marriage of punk rock and top 40. But the album also marked the end of the original lineup. Tommy Ramone, the drummer, had decided to go back to being a record producer, so he could no longer tour. His replacement was Mark Bell, hitherto known as Marky Ramone. And Marky was on board for the next album, Road to Ruin, the first Ramones album to run more than 30 minutes. It was released on September 15, 1978, and featured the Ramones' biggest hit. Here's the story behind that. Before our show at the Capitol Theater in Passaic, New Jersey, on November 19, 1977, Joey was trying to deal with a cold. To get his vocal cords to loosen up, he built a makeshift humidifier, a kettle with the lid held down with a big rubber band. That was a bad mistake. The kettle blew up, sending hot, scalding water all over his face, resulting in some nasty third-degree burns. But because the show had to go on, Joey sang that night anyway. From there, the tour just got worse. Show after show, city after city, night after night, and by the time the Ramones played a New Year's Eve gig at the Rainbow Theater in London, a phrase kept repeating itself in Joey's head. Put me in a wheelchair, get me on a plane, hurry, hurry, hurry, before I go insane.

I Want to Be Sedated with the famous one-note guitar solo played not by Johnny, but apparently by producer Ed Stasium. The closest the Ramones ever came to a mainstream breakthrough happened in 1979 when schlock film director Roger Corman put together something called Rock and Roll High School. The movie told the story of Riff Randall and her encounter with her principal, the evil Miss Togar, and the exploding white mice of Vince Lombardi High. Now, listen to this opening chord very carefully. This track was recorded and remixed by legendary producer Phil Spector. And the story goes that he listened to this single chord over and over and over again, making Johnny play it for 10 hours until he felt that it was just right.

0: End of the Century was supposed to be the record that finally sent the band over the top. Instead, though, it was a creative disaster. They were at the mercy of Phil Spector, bit of a nut, who insisted on overproducing the Ramones' sparse style. The cost of recording the record ballooned to over $200,000, and the Ramones were not happy with the results. Perhaps maybe with the exception of this song.
1: This is Rock and Roll Radio. Come on, let's rock and roll with the Ramones.

By 1982, the Ramones had peaked and were, well, on their way down. There were personnel problems. There were lineup changes. There were problems with drugs and alcohol. The original punk scene had died away, leaving the Ramones basically to fend for themselves. With album sales slowing to a trickle, and they weren't great to begin with, the only way to survive was to tour, tour, tour, and tour some more, stopping just long enough to record another album. The 80s were a tough time for the Ramones. They were largely ignored, if not outrightly ridiculed. And it didn't help that Joey and Johnny had stopped talking, because Joey's girlfriend, Linda, went from Team Joey to Team Johnny and stayed there. So imagine those long van journeys where the singer and guitarist refused to talk to each other. But then grunge hit. And starting in about 1991, the Ramones found their work and their image and their influence being reevaluated. After being declared out of step and out of date for years, more and more people came to realize the enormity of the Ramones' contribution to what had become known as alternative music. As punk rock bubbled up on the mainstream, pro-Ramones articles began to appear in major music magazines as more writers began to realize the band's influence on superstar groups like Nirvana and Soundgarden and Pearl Jam and Green Day and The Offspring and White Zombie and all those other bands I mentioned earlier. In 1992, Spin magazine named the Ramones one of the seven most influential acts of all time, noting that you can draw a straight line from the Ramones through to Nirvana. Compilations of Ramones material began to sell in large numbers, thanks in large part to this retroactive praise, and as a result of a growing retro 80s movement that also began to take hold. By 1993, with more and more people becoming acquainted with the history of alternative music and new rock, the Ramones were being held up as the founding fathers of all punk rock, and thus the entire alternative rock sound and attitude. Joey Ramone took this all in very carefully. By the time his 44th birthday rolled around, he made a decision. After more than a dozen years in the wilderness, the Ramones were on top again. What better time to retire? So, after a worshipful appearance during the 1996 Lollapalooza Festival, the Ramones played their last show. The date was August 6, 1996, at the Billboard Live Club on Sunset Boulevard in Hollywood. This was just 10 days short of the 22nd anniversary of that first show at CBGB. It sounded like this. 1, 2, 3, 4!

0: Thanks a lot tonight.
1: And that was that. After exactly 2,263 shows, 146 original songs, and 14 studio albums between 1974 and 1996, the Ramones were over. Two anniversaries down, one more to go, and that's next.
2: A community benefit is planned to support Lorraine Rainey Falconer, who is currently battling cancer and undergoing ongoing treatments. The event will take place on Saturday, June 13th from 1 till 5 p.m. at the Bloomfield Township Fire Department. The afternoon will include a spaghetti dinner, Chinese auction, side raffles, 50-50 drawing, and music. Donation at the door is $10 for adults and $5 for children under 12. Also part of the fundraiser is a Lake Erie Walleye Fishing Charter raffle for four people, with tickets available for $10 each. All proceeds will go directly to support Rainey and her family with medical expenses. 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
1: This episode is taking a look at a triple Ramones anniversary in 2026. The 50th anniversary of the release of the first album, the 30th anniversary of their last show, and now the 25th anniversary of Joey Ramone's death. He was the first of the original Ramones to go. It was April 15th, 2001. He died of lymphatic cancer. Joey had actually been sick for at least 6 years, but no one made a big deal about it. Because, you know, Joey always seemed kind of sickly. A beanpole skinny, a sallow complexion, and a perpetual stoop. So anyone who knew that Joey was sick just expected him to pull through as he had always done in the past. This time, though, was different. Let's take a quick look at his life. His real name was Jeff Hyman, a self-styled loner and outcast. Jeff was born on the same day as Pete Townsend of The Who, May 19th, 1951. He was from the Forest Hills section of Queens. Dad owned a trucking company, and Mom, who was an artist and collector of art, ran a gallery. But then his parents divorced when he was 8, and that's when Jeff really started to get into music. He was always listening to his transistor radio, and Jeff was a huge fan of the pop music of the 1960s. Like most of the kids his age, Jeff grew up wanting to be in the Beatles. His grandmother, who had a job singing and playing piano at Macy's department store, gave him his first musical instrument, which, believe it or not, was an accordion. Jeff loved it, and he literally played the thing to death. When he was 13, he graduated to drums. His mom bought him his first set with stamps she collected at the supermarket. Eventually, though, Jeff pulled together a Keith Moon-sized kit. When Alice Cooper came along in the early 1970s, Jeff thought he might like to try singing. It was his uncle Cy that really encouraged him to give it a shot. Jeff hadn't been much of a student, and he didn't seem too keen on getting a job, even after he drifted into Manhattan. Like I said earlier, he had a job selling plastic flowers on the street in Greenwich Village. He handed out flyers for massage parlors. Whatever he did, though, he'd earn, let's say, 50 bucks, and then blow it on one beer and some drugs. After a while, he found himself in a glittery glam rock band called Sniper, where he specialized in writing songs about violence and various perversions. Jeff liked being in Sniper, but he didn't like the uniform. A stretchy black satin jumpsuit, pink and lavender platform boots, and leather gloves that went up way past the elbow. He must have looked like, you know, Marilyn Manson without the makeup. Jeff then met Douglas, Dee Dee, at a Sniper gig at a venue called Coventry, a hangout of this other glamish band called Kiss. Maybe you heard of them. At this time, Johnny Ramone, was in another band with Jeff's brother Mitch. They talked a little and decided to jam a bit. It was Jeff on drums, Douglas on bass and vocals, and Johnny on guitar. and they called themselves the Ramones. The best musician in the bunch? Joey. He was a pretty good drummer. And it didn't take Dee Dee long before he decided he didn't want to sing anymore. So he stepped aside, and Jeff stepped from behind the drums to the mic down front. Then, in July 1974, their friend Tommy, who had been sort of acting as their manager, offered to be the drummer. The classic Ramones lineup was now complete. Back in the early days of the Ramones, let's say this is sometime in 1976, Joey's dad went to a gig to see what his son was doing with this band thing of his. And he said, "Boy, I hope he makes it at this, because he just can't do anything else." And this bears repeating. Through the middle and late 80s, the Ramones showed how rock and roll could be distilled down to its very basics. The simple thrill of a two-minute pop song played with as much energy as possible. We're just looking for stupid fun here. But to the English punks, the Ramones were just the beginning. They took this music and layered it with heavier messages: youth alienation, political protest. It was open class war, and punk rock in the UK was the soundtrack. Over the years, more things were added, like fashion. What started with the Ramones' leather jackets and long hair and torn jeans turned into tattoos, fetish gear, piercings, and wild haircuts. In places like Southern California, a hotbed of Ramones activity, New York punk mutated into hardcore, a form of punk with a solid and serious political and social ideology. The punk that started with the Ramones back in 1974 evolved into a genuine international language for bored and disaffected kids everywhere. By 1995, Joey was getting tired of the grind. There was the touring, the band going in and out of fashion, all the lineup changes. So after that final show at the Billboard Live Club on the Sunset Strip, he was done. And then there was this. Sometime in the middle 90s, Joey Ramone realized that he wasn't feeling good. A couple of shows had to be canceled because he was ill. And over the next couple of years, a series of interviews and promo tours were called off, some at the last minute. And most people just chalk this up to typical rock star excess. Joey can't make it because he's got the flu. Yeah, that's it, the flu. But there were those who suspected that there was something else going on. In the spring and summer of 1997, I was working on a book called Over the Edge, The Revolution and Evolution of New Rock. And one of my editors suggested that it would be very cool if I could find somebody famous to write a foreword or introduction to the book. At that point, the only guy I wanted was Joey Ramone. So I called some people, and after a while, I was given Joey's home phone number. So one night, I screwed up enough courage to call him. And he just happened to be at home. "Hello? Yeah, how you doing?" We had several long conversations over the next few weeks. We talked about the end of the Ramones. We talked about how Joey was going to mentor several New York punk bands. We talked about the possibilities of a solo album. And eventually, we got around to talking about my book. And at first, he was excited about the idea. But as we got closer to the due date, his enthusiasm waned. At the time, I thought he was just getting sick of me. But what I didn't know was that he was just plain sick. He did tell me that he had hurt his ankle and it wasn't healing properly, which was causing him problems. So, okay, fine. But the reality was that Joey had been diagnosed with lymphatic cancer sometime in 1994, 1995. But at Joey's request, no one was told. If someone in the music media did find out, they respectfully declined to report on it. They just liked Joey way too much. And besides, Joey didn't want to make a big deal of it. He thought of telling everyone that he had, quote, this is Joey speaking, come down with a little case of cancer, but decided against it. Besides, the chemotherapy was working just fine. Meanwhile, Joey went about reinventing himself. The man was incredibly political, offering opinions and support to a variety of causes, including anti-apartheid projects. He became a record producer. He was a radio DJ for a while. In fact, a Toronto company even tried to pair me and him up for a national radio show, but by that time, Joey was in chemotherapy and wasn't up to doing much. Then a series of things conspired against him. Joey had a terrible case of OCD, something that he had since he was a kid. And this is the kind of OCD where he had to return to his apartment multiple times to make sure that he turned off the stove or locked the door. He'd sometimes have an uncontrollable urge to step on and off a curb a specific number of times. On December 30th, 2000, he had this unbearable sense that he'd forgotten to close a door at an office across town. He couldn't leave it, so he set out to close it. And while walking down the icy street, Joey fell and broke his hip. As a result of this really bad injury, doctors had to take him off his cancer-fighting drugs, drugs that weakened his immune system, so he could undergo surgery. He was released for a few days in February 2001, but he was soon back in the hospital. He never went back to his apartment again. The lymphatic cancer went after Joey's immune system, all but shutting him down and leaving him susceptible to infection. On Sunday, April 15th, his family was called to his room at Presbyterian Hospital in New York. His brother, Mickey Lee, put on a U2 song called In a Little While from the All That You Can't Leave Behind album. There was a little boombox in the room. In a Little While had become Joey's favorite bedside song. Some say the song was a gift from Bono. In fact, Bono had given him a call on Good Friday that year. Joey wasn't able to say much. He was that sick. But those who were there could see how much that call meant to him. As the song played that afternoon, Joey slipped away. And by 2:40 that afternoon, just as the song ended, Joey Ramone was gone. Meanwhile, the front door of CBGB had become something of a shrine. Candles, flowers, cards. Someone set up a boombox that played nothing but Ramone songs. Joey was buried on Tuesday, April 17, 2001, at Hillside Cemetery in Lyndhurst, New Jersey, which looks across the river to Manhattan. Some of Joey's longtime musician fans were there, including Deborah Harry of Blondie, who noted that at least he's got a good view. May 19th was declared National Joey Ramone Day by congressional proclamation. The American flag that flew over the U.S. Capitol building in Washington was given to the family. Here's what Billy Joe Armstrong from Green Day had to say. I can firmly say that rock and roll will not be the same without Joey Ramone alive. The one thing no one will be able to capture was how cool he was. He was rock and roll coolness. The glasses, the leather jacket. He barely moved a finger. He just stood there. To me, what I saw was the perfect rock band. They had songs that just stuck in your head. Just like a hammer, they banged right into your brain. By the way, Billy Joe's first son is named Joey. Green Day drummer Trey Cool has a daughter, and her name is Ramona, which should tell you something. Let me play you this. It's the opening track of U2's 2014 album, Songs of Innocence. It's the first single, and it's called The Miracle of Joey Ramone.

0: you can draw a straight line back from any punk today through all the punk of the 90s, through grunge, through the hardcore of the 80s, and through all the colors of punk of the 1970s. And the line stops at the four guys from Queens, led by 6'3" beanpole Jeff Hyman. Joey and the Ramones may have started as a goof, but it was a joke that conquered the world. Three chords, sometimes two, and an attitude. That's all it took.
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0: The original Ramones are all gone now. Joey was the first to go on April 15, 2001. Dee Dee OD'd on June 5th, 2002. Then it was Johnny, prostate cancer, on September 15th, 2004. And finally, Tommy, on July 11th, 2014, because of bile duct cancer. It's hard to overestimate the role of the Ramones in the evolution of today's rock and roll. When they first appeared in 1974, they were a refreshing slap in the face, a reminder that rock didn't have to be overblown, overproduced, and pretentious to be significant. They proved that all you really need was a few chords, a little wit, and a lot of energy. And what started out as a joke ended up being a serious lesson for several generations of wannabe musicians and fans. Quite simply, the Ramones changed everything. By mating top 40 pop of the 1960s with the aggression of Iggy Pop and the Stooges, they came up with a special formula. A formula that was spread by the Ramones themselves, city by city, across North America and the world, year after year after year. Hardcore punk, pop punk, grunge, they all have their roots in the Ramones sound. And the Ramones' hey-ho, let's go attitude. They then exported that same formula to the UK in 1976, and from there, the British punk rock explosion found a new beginning with the Sex Pistols and the Clash and a million other bands, some of whom also went on to change the course of music history. The Ramones, one of the first punk rock bands ever, maybe the first true punk rock band ever, and certainly one of the most important rock and roll bands of all time. There are hundreds of ongoing history podcasts available for download. They're all free. And if you're looking for another podcast, try my true crime project, Uncharted: Crime and Mayhem in the Music Industry. And yes, it is true crime meets music. 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Talk to you next time. I'm Alan Cross.
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2: Friday, August 16th, 1974, was a hot summer day in New York City. It was 31 degrees, but the humidity made it feel a lot hotter. And if you were down in the Bowery amidst all the concrete, it was hotter still. And it smelled. This part of the city was, to be honest, rather uncivilized. Okay, it was a slum. Lots of garbage, broken windows, abandoned buildings, drug addicts, and homeless people. But there were also businesses and places to hang out. Like this dive bar at 315 Bowery at Bleecker called CBGB. Even though it was a Friday night, there was almost no one in the bar. There was the owner's dog, two people from a transvestite band from San Francisco called the Cockettes, the manager of another band called Television, an artist from the neighborhood who had moved up from Chihuahua, Mexico, and a scenester named Legs McNeil. And that was it. That was the entire population of the bar. Sometime after 9 o'clock, four guys in leather jackets, T-shirts, torn jeans, and Converse high tops got up on the tiny stage. They counted off this one song, Legs McNeil remembers, and it was just this wall of noise. They looked so striking. These guys were not hippies. This was something completely new. 15 minutes after their set started, it was over. They had blown through all their songs, and they had also found time to fight about which song was next and to struggle with broken guitar strings. The whole thing scared the crap out of the owner's dog. When it was over, the owner said to the band, "Listen, nobody's going to like you. But you know what? I'll have you back." And he did. The band came back the following night. And then again, and again, and again. And by the end of 1974, the group had played CBGB a total of 74 times. But back to August 16th. That was the night music began to change forever. You'd never have guessed it, but when the bass player counted in that first song, it was the equivalent of "Let There Be Light."
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2: All right, if we're going to do this properly, let's count things in. Dee Dee, if you please.

The Ramones with Rockaway Beach from their third album, Rocket to Russia, released on November 4th, 1977, and featuring the original classic lineup of the band. Hello again, I'm Alan Cross. They're all gone now. Joey of lymphoma in 2001, Dee Dee of a drug overdose in 2002, Johnny of prostate cancer in 2004, and Tommy from cancer of the bile duct in 2014. So I thought this would be an appropriate time to look at this very first version of the Ramones and salute the influence that they had on so much that happened after August 16th, 1974. Take virtually any rock band of the last 25 years, 35 years, and you can draw a line back into the past, and that line will inevitably lead back to the Ramones. Everyone from Rise Against to Metallica, from Blink 182 to Motorhead, from Green Day to Guns N' Roses, they all owe a debt to that original version of the Ramones. And so did The Clash and The Sex Pistols, two of the most important British bands of all time. Rancid, The Pixies, The Beastie Boys, Alice in Chains, Pearl Jam, Soundgarden, The Strokes, The Offspring, The Chili Peppers. I could go on, but I think you get the idea. But why? What was it about the Ramones, a band that scored just two gold records in 22 years, that made them so important? Why do so many musicians name-check them? And why do we see their T-shirts everywhere? The answer lies in those first three Ramones albums featuring the original members. We'll go through each of them individually and feature songs from those incredibly influential records. The first guy that we need to talk about is Joey. His real name was Jeff Hyman, born on the 19th of May, 1951. Same day as Pete Townsend, by the way. Young Jeffrey grew up with all sorts of health problems. He was tall and gawky as the result of something called Marfan syndrome, which is an inherited disorder living on chromosome 15 that messes with connective tissue. People with Marfans end up being tall and thin with long arms and legs and fingers. It can also lead to serious heart problems. If undiagnosed and untreated, the average lifespan of someone with Marfans is 32. Another symptom of the disorder can be ADHD or OCD. In fact, Joey was diagnosed with OCD when he was 18, and it plagued him for the rest of his life. For example, he sometimes had to step on and off a curb a prescribed number of times before he could move on. Leaving his apartment could be a struggle because of the ritual he had to follow every single time. In school, in the Forest Hills area of Queens, Joey, or I guess Jeff back then, was an outcast, a loner, a weirdo. The jocks always had it out for him, and he dabbled with drugs. Enough to have him land in a psych ward at least once. His big escape was music. He loved the Beatles. He loved the Rolling Stones and the Stooges and the Who, Chuck Berry, Little Richard, and all the groups coming out of Motown. He loved listening to the big AM radio stations that boomed through New York in the 1960s and early 70s. Using trading stamps she collected at the local supermarket, his mom, Charlotte, got Joey a snare drum. His grandmother then bought him a full set of drums for his 13th birthday. And later, Mum let Joey and his buddies rock out in the basement of the art gallery she ran on Queens Boulevard. When Joey turned 21, he got big into glam. David Bowie was his hero. And he'd dress up in satin jumpsuits with rhinestones and knee-high platform boots that pushed him up to 6 feet 8 inches. He also became a big fan of Alice Cooper. His first real band was called Sniper. Joey was their singer, going by the name Jeff Starship, and he specialized in writing songs about weirdness and perversion. One of the places that they used to play was a club called Coventry, a venue that also saw early gigs by a band called Kiss, and this lasted from 1972 to 1974. Now, sadly, there doesn't seem to be any recordings of the Joey version of Sniper. However, he did take a song that he wrote for Sniper with him when the Ramones were formed. Here it is. This is called I Don't Care.

him. He didn't miss a single day of 4 years of high school. But when he got out into the real world, he turned into a super delinquent, drinking and doing drugs for a couple of years. He went back to being super straight edge by the age of 20. And this guy ended up with the demeanor of a drill sergeant. He loved the New York Yankees. He was a lifelong baseball freak. His parents hoped that he'd turn out to be a pro baseball player. And there are stories about how when there was a big game on, Johnny would have a TV set up just off stage so he could play the gig and watch the game at the same time. He also loved music, of course. There was Elvis and Buddy Holly and Led Zeppelin and the Beatles. Although there's another story that says that when the Beatles played Shea Stadium on August 23rd, 1966, Johnny went to the show with a big bag of rocks, which he then proceeded to throw at the band. In 1974, Johnny got a job as a construction worker on a site of a 50-story building at 50th and Broadway. That was also where his friend from across the street back in Forest Hills, a guy named Douglas Colvin, also worked. Douglas was an army brat from a very unhappy military family where domestic violence was the order of the day. After growing up on various American military bases in Germany, he ended up in New York, where he got deep into drugs and eventually turned the odd trick to raise money. There's one story that he was diagnosed as being bipolar, but he didn't seek any treatment for it. He was, in short, a very scary dude, prone to huge mood swings. Douglas worked as a hairdresser for a while before becoming a mail clerk in that office building. When he was 12, he picked up a guitar and turned into a fan of the Stones and Jimi Hendrix. In high school, Douglas was in a bunch of bands, all of which went nowhere. On January 23, 1974, Johnny and Douglas decided to smoke a joint after work. That's when it suddenly became a very good idea to head over to Manny's Guitar Center on 48th Street. Johnny spent $50 on a blue Moss Wright guitar. Douglas dropped his $50 on a Dan Electro bass. The final piece of the puzzle is Tommy Erdelyi. He was born in Hungary and escaped communism when his parents fled to New York and eventually the Forest Hills area when he was just four. Not only did he play guitar, but he also found a very sweet gig working as a recording engineer in a studio called The Record Plant. And one of the very first people he got to work for was Jimi Hendrix. This explains why Tommy ended up producing those first Ramones albums. All right, so we have Jeffrey Hyman, John Cummings, Douglas Colvin, and Tommy Erdelyi. Jeffrey met Douglas at one of the shows by Jeffrey's old band Sniper. Douglas introduced Jeffrey to Johnny, and Johnny introduced him to his friend Tommy, who was, as it turns out, already knew Joey from the neighborhood. It was Tommy that told the other three guys that they should form a band. I'll advise and manage. And so they did. The first rehearsal was at Johnny's apartment and included a bass player named Richie Stern. He barely lasted through that first practice before he quit. On January 24th, 1974... 5 days after Douglas and Johnny smoked that joint and bought the guitars, they had a more formal rehearsal at a place called the Performance Studio. Plans were made to stage their first gig on March 30th. They put out flyers, and a bunch of friends showed up, paying $2 each. About 30 people were there. It was Jeffrey on drums, Johnny on guitar, and Douglas on lead vocals and bass. And I gotta tell you something, they were terrible. They were not ready, not even close. They had next to no idea how to play their instruments. Now, they tried playing covers, but they didn't really know where to begin. Basically, the band could only play their own songs because that's all they knew how to do. In Douglas's case, the only talent he had was the ability to thump on one string at a time very, very fast. Another part of the problem was that Jeffrey was such a loud drummer. His playing cut through everything. Douglas managed to shout himself hoarse after two songs, so Jeffrey moved a mic over to his drum kit. Turned out that he was a better singer than a drummer. He was loud, but he couldn't play fast enough for the other guys. Even after all the rehearsals that spring and early summer, Jeffrey was terrible. Just sing was the decision. And they auditioned a bunch of new drummers, but nothing clicked. Until one night in July 1974, when Tommy sat down behind the kit. That's good. Why don't you be the drummer instead of the manager? And so it came to pass. What about a name for this band? Douglas was a huge Paul McCartney fan, and he knew that McCartney used to sign his name on a hotel register as Paul Ramone after Phil Ramone, the legendary record producer. Douglas liked the sound of that, so he started calling himself D.D. Ramone. In fact, he'd been referring to himself as D.D. Ramone for a couple of years already. The plural of Ramone, Ramones,
Sounded like it could be the name of a gang.

And since none of the other 50 or so names that were being bandied about, including Spice, by the way, really clicked with anyone, they went with Ramones. And to cement that gang mentality, it was decided that everyone would wear leather jackets, jeans, and t-shirts. An image of solidarity, you know? And everyone agreed to adopt the last name, Ramon. It was like they were brothers. The last change came when Jeffrey decided that he'd rather go by Joey. Joey Ramon just sounded so much cooler than Jeff Ramon. Now they were ready to write some songs. The first song they wrote together was I Don't Want to Get Involved With You. The second was I Don't Want to Walk Around With You. That was followed by I Don't Want to Be Learned, I Don't Want to Be Tamed. And then there was I Don't Want to Go Down in the Basement. Notice the trend here?

0: I Don't Want to Go Down in the Basement, the fourth song the Ramones ever wrote together, and a track from their debut album. But hang on, we're kind of getting ahead of ourselves. Back in a sec with the official and formal launch of the band that ended up changing so much.
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0: Once Tommy joined the band in July 1974, things got more serious. They needed more songs, so they started to write about what they knew, which was, well, what exactly? Well, they were all a bunch of ne'er-do-wells, a bunch of hoodlums, but they weren't that good at it. One of them, I think it was Dee Dee, once tried to rob a neighborhood drugstore but broke into the laundromat next door by mistake. They were better at things like hanging out, drinking, getting in fistfights, and doing drugs. After writing four consecutive songs, starting with the negative phrase, I Don't Wanna, the Ramones put together their first ever positive song. If you can call it positive.

Now I want to sniff some glue. Running time, 94 seconds. The Ramones never believed in belaboring the point. Another example. Joey lived with his mom in an apartment building called Birchwood Towers. Although it was basically a middle-class neighborhood, there were enough rich, spoiled wives and their entitled, snotty kids. So one day in the playground, one of these women was letting her crazy, undisciplined child run around disrupting everything and everyone, including Joey. And he remembers thinking, you know, if I had a baseball bat, I'd take care of that kid. I wonder if that kid knows he inspired a punk anthem. Probably not.

0: The Ramones and Beat on the Brat, a song that eventually made their debut record in 1976. Now, you may have noticed something about all the songs we've heard so far. They're loud, they're fast, and they're fuzzy. But if you really pay attention, they're nothing more than really amped up 60s-style pop songs. This was their template, the simple pop of the 1960s. Sing-along melodies with no politics, no guitar solos, and nothing over 3 minutes long. Oh, and did I mention it had to be loud? Here's Tina Weymouth, bass player of the Talking Heads, talking about those early days.
1: There were always arguments backstage with, you know, in the early days for the Ramones, when people would complain that the Ramones didn't play long enough. They would say, well, they only played 45 minutes and the contract said they were supposed to play for an hour. And, you know, the reasoning was, well, they play an hour's worth of material in 45 minutes because they don't do any stage patter between.
0: And the audience grew to love them.
2: You go to sporting events, they have T-shirts there and caps and stickers.
3: Yeah, but it's a little, our fans, like they're not like any other band's fans. I mean, they're devoted to the Ramones, you know what I mean? So, wearing a Ramones shirt isn't just like wearing a Def Leppard shirt or something. You know what I mean?
2: They're proud to wear it.
3: They're proud. Yeah, they're proud. You know what I mean?
0: The Ramones considered bands like these to be their competition. These are the Bay City Rollers, the mid-70s equivalent of a modern boy band like One Direction.

The Ramones and their unself-conscious ripoff of the Bay City Rollers' Saturday Night. By August 1974, the Ramones were ready to try playing live again. But where? Well, Joey came up with this new place in the Bowery called CBGB. It was surrounded by flop houses and soup kitchens and drug dens and all sorts of misery. It used to be a country blues and bluegrass bar, but since the spring of 74, the owner was allowing young rock bands the occasional slot. That owner, an ex-Marine named Hilly Kristal, had an opening on Friday, August 16th, and that's the gig we talked about at the beginning of the show. The Ramones got up on the tiny stage and blew through their entire repertoire in just over 15 minutes. 9 songs or so, all 2 minutes or less. Now, they weren't great, but they were sure different. Were they serious? Or was this some kind of joke? Whatever the truth, it was kind of cool. And even though things started slow, the Ramones kept being invited back again and again and again. And word started to spread about these leather-jacketed weirdos. Crowds started to get bigger, and people started to get it.

0: 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It's I Want to Be Your Boyfriend, a track that would end up on their debut record. 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
1: Uh-oh, Brad's buzzed.
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0: As the CBGB scene began to grow, people from the rich side of town began to slum it. There's a story about how Linda Ronstadt showed up one night in a limo to see this band, and she lasted for less than 5 minutes. Critical reception was mixed. Some of the more progressive music writers were very receptive and became big fans. Lisa Robinson, for example, worked for the New York Post, and she was a huge fan. She turned another music writer named Danny Fields onto the Ramones, and he fell in love with the band and became their manager. And so, at the end of 1974, he found $1,000 to pay for the Ramones to record a demo. They burned through 15 songs, and here's one of them.

The Ramones with one of those 15 demos they recorded at the end of 1974. CBGB was the Ramones' home. They played elsewhere, but in 1975, they played CB's 33 times. Sometimes they'd play alone. Other times they'd be on a bill with the Talking Heads or Blondie or a band called Tough Darts, which, if you want to get technical about it, was sort of a direct descendant of Sniper, Joey's old band. Meanwhile, even the New York Times was starting to take note of what was going on. This has got to be one of my favorite dry music critic remarks of all time. Guys writing about the band. The Ramones are a highly stylized extension of the punk idiom. They deliver a nonstop set of brisk, monochromatically intense songs where conventional considerations of pace and variety are thrown calculatedly to the wind. Wow, I want to go see that band. More demos were recorded on September 19, 1975, and those made their way to Seymour Stein, the head of Sire Records. He'd heard about the band and was interested, but now he wanted to act. Stein went to see the band at a three-night stand at Mother's, which was this gay bar on 23rd Street that October. Negotiations for a record deal resulted in the band signing to Sire for $6,000. The Ramones started recording their first album on February 2nd, 1976, in Plaza City Sound, a huge studio on the 8th floor of Radio City Music Hall. By February 19th, they were done. Total cost, $6,400. $400 more than their advance. When the master was set to the record plant, it turned out to be so loud that it blew the cutter head right off the machine. That first Ramones album was released on April 23, 1976. The cover photo of the band standing against a brick wall was now considered to be an all-time rock and roll classic. The photographer was Roberta Bailey, a friend of the band and someone who often worked the door at CBGB. She led the band around the corner from the bar to a vacant lot on First Street. She fired off three rolls of film and sold the whole thing to Sire for $125.

0: 53rd and 3rd, written by Didi Ramon about the days he spent turning tricks for drugs in that part of New York. And it's also one of the tracks from the Ramones' self-titled debut record. Again, reviews were mixed. Almost no radio station would play the record. They thought the Ramones were crap. But things were very different in the UK. Punk was stirring, but it really hadn't coalesced into anything firm. The Sex Pistols existed, but hadn't recorded yet. The Clash were together, but they'd barely played a note together. One thing that kept them and a bunch of other nascent punks together was what they heard was happening in New York, and the band that they were most anxious to see was the Ramones. On July 4, 1976, while America was celebrating the big bicentennial, the Ramones were second on a bill at the Roundhouse in North London. That event did more to kickstart British punk than anything else that had happened up until that point.
1: It was really wild going over to England, where, I mean, we were like, you know, we were selling out CBGBs and all. And, I mean, kind of, there was a wild scene going on there. But when we got over to England, it was, we were playing for 3,000 kids, and everybody was already tuned into what it was that we were all about. And I remember at the time, the big thing going on in England was pub rock. Dr. Feelgood was the big band at the time, and Brimsley Schwartz. And, you know, doing... I remember we were like treated like royalty when we got there. And then we did this club, Dingwalls. And basically the whole makeup of Dingwalls were all these kids that would later form their... these kind of groundbreaking bands of their own.
0: Things moved very fast after that first album. A second album, Ramones Leave Home, was released on January 10, 1977. Tommy Ramone was once again the co-producer. The main producer was Tony Bon Jovi, the cousin of a guy you might have heard of. John Bon Jovi. Yes, him. It was a little more poppy than the first one, but this isn't exactly mainstream pop, if you know what I mean.

Gimme Gimme Shock Treatment from the Ramones, Leave Home. And now that you know that Joey had bad OCD, that song resonates a little more, doesn't it? 11 months after that record came out, the Ramones issued a third album, Rocket to Russia. It came out on November 4th, 1977. That was three albums in 18 months. Okay, so they weren't long albums. Total time for all three put together was barely 90 minutes. But there were still a lot of songs. It's just that they were, short. Rocket to Russia was out just as punk rock peaked. And for the time, this is a seriously important record. And they were seriously motivated by the Sex Pistols' God Save the Queen. Johnny was absolutely furious that the Pistols had ripped off the Ramones' sound. The album contained songs that would forever be part of the Ramones' set list. Rockaway Beach, Sheena is a Punk Rocker, Cretan Hop, We're a Happy Family, and this track, which led off side two of the original vinyl.

What would a Ramones album be without a couple of songs about mental illness? That's Teenage Lobotomy from Rocket to Russia. A fine record, but it would be the last with drummer Tommy Ramone. Like the first two albums, he co-produced this one, but he was really annoyed at the band's lack of commercial success. They just weren't selling any albums. They were getting almost zero radio airplay. The only thing that kept the band alive was constant touring and merch sales, and even then they were making just $750 to $1,000 a show. Each member of the band was living on $125 a week, and in Dee Dee's case, $100 of that was going towards heroin. Tommy got very depressed at the situation, and at some of the idiot fans that were starting to dominate gigs. There were issues with Johnny and his hardcore discipline style, something that Tommy didn't really appreciate. And then there was the teapot incident. It was backstage at the Capitol Theater in Passaic, New Jersey. Joey had a cold and rigged up a makeshift humidifier by heating up the teapot on a hot plate in the dressing room. Somehow, it ended up blowing up in Joey's face, sending scalding water all over him. Second and third degree burns. He was rushed to the hospital, where he received treatment, and then rushed back to the venue to play the show. He must have been in tremendous pain. A little later, Joey started writing a song that would end up on the band's fourth album. A song about having to be on the road 365 days a year.

0: The original lineup of the Ramones came to an end on New Year's Eve 1977. Tommy played one final show and gave up his position as the drummer so he could concentrate on being in the recording studio. His replacement was Mark Stephen Bell, Marky Ramone, who would stay in that position until the official end of the band on August 6, 1996, after a gig at the Palace in Hollywood. 22 years and 2,236 gigs since that first performance as a trio in March of 1974. Like I said, of those four original members, none remain. The last time they were all together was on July 20th, 1999, when they appeared for an autograph session at the Virgin Megastore in Times Square. Joey went first. In 1995, he was diagnosed with cancer, lymphoma, after he couldn't shake what he thought was a bad bout of the flu. Just after Christmas 2000, he slipped on some ice outside his apartment and broke his hip. Surgery was needed, and that meant he had to come off his chemo. During that recovery time, the cancer roared back, and he died on April 15, 2001, a month short of his 50th birthday. The corner of East 2nd Street in Bowery is now officially known as Joey Ramone Place. That's right near where CBGB's used to be, and close to his last apartment. Joey is buried in Hillside Cemetery in New Jersey, which overlooks Manhattan. Dee Dee went next. He was with the band until 1989. After that, he went solo, played with a bunch of other bands, and wrote a book. On June 5th, 2002, he was found dead of a heroin overdose by his wife at his apartment in Hollywood. Dee Dee is buried in the Hollywood Forever Cemetery. He was 50. Then came Johnny. He died on October 8th, 2004, after suffering from prostate cancer for 5 years. He was 55. He was cremated, but there's an 8-foot bronze statue of him at Hollywood Forever, not too far from where you'll find Dee Dee. And last, it was Tommy. He co-produced the 4th album, Road to Ruin, and the 8th album, Too Tough to Die. He also produced albums for The Replacements and Red Cross before forming a bluegrass folk band called Uncle Monk. But then Tommy was diagnosed with bile duct cancer. It spread throughout his body, despite treatment, and he died in hospice care on July 11, 2014, at the age of 65. The Ramones remain one of the most influential rock bands of all time. They inspired thousands of kids to pick up guitars. Some people call them the Johnny Appleseeds of rock because wherever they stopped to play, new bands sprung up in their wake. But here's a really weird fact. Only two Ramones albums have ever sold more than 500,000 copies. One was a greatest hits record, and in early 2014, their self-titled debut finally tipped over that number. Thank God for all those t-shirt sales, huh? Back in a moment.
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0: 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I'm Alan Cross.
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